It's the Chill Out Zone After Show. Good morning, I'm Mark Vale. Thank you, Lazy B. I tell you what, it's a hard act to follow. Stay with us, we got Adele now and Cat Stevens coming up in just a moment.

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Just relax, take it easy. 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

0: to go.
1: It's the Chill Outside After Show, and Cat Stevens goes back to 1970. The album Tea for the Teleman, of course you know it. Father and Son, bet you'll sing along with it too. You know, somewhere in the world today, it's cream-filled donut day, being Monday, September 14. Can't be all bad, can it, if you're back to

What an amazing version. Danny Warwick, and You've Lost That Love and Feel It. The song was written by Phil Spector, who wrote so many songs and produced so many songs and created that wall of sound thing back in the early 60s. Co-written by Barry Mann and Cynthia Weil as well. Now, coming up, one of my very favourite artists, Dutch saxophonist, Candy Dulfer. I think I love her. Stay with us. We've got Jimmy Helms right now.

your special guest, somebody I really, really admire. I think it's wonderful that he came all the way over here to do this two songs with me. Please give a big, big welcome for the one and only Dave Stewart.

0: amazing Candy Dulfer. And I think there too with the Eurythmic Dave Stewart. And Lily was here. Got a break coming up. We're going to come back with a classic from Benny King. Also got Westlife and an amazing song by the Walker Brothers as well. It's Monday, September 14. You know, in America today, it's National Hoagie Day. A celebration of America's, well, one of America's favourite sandwiches anyway. Can you believe that? Let's celebrate the hoagie today.
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2: 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When I turned up, there was no one there. I just assumed I was early, so I hoped I had the right park. I never thought it would happen to me. Until John turned out not to be who he said he was.
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Oh, we're loving the Eagles there. This is the Chill Out Zone After Show and the best of my love. Stay with us. We've got Boyzone coming up in seconds. Then Doris Day and Olivia Newton-John. It's Monday, September 14. You know, it's Sober Day in America, National Sober Day. And right after that, it's National Rosa Tequila Day. Oh, dear, you know. It's Monday, first day back. Well, if you're a Monday to Friday existence. And in some parts of the world, it's parents' days off. How do you work that out? Take it easy out there. Have a wonderful week. I'll leave you with Boyzone now. Key to my life.

You're on the What's a Josh broadcast for today, Monday, the 27th day of July. Can you believe we are that far through the month already? I feel like the older you get, and maybe it's true, things go faster, don't they? Today is National Love is Kind Day, National New Jersey Day, National Creme Brulee Day, and National Scotch Day. If today's your day, if it's your birthday, and a happy birthday to Mike and Aaron, thank you so much for spending your day right here on the What's a Josh broadcast.

But I don't understand why. See, it's burning me to hold on to this. I know this is something I gotta do, but that don't mean I want to. What I'm trying to say is that

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I want to hear what already has happened to you today that's been good or this past weekend, and or I should say, if you have a motivational quote to share with everybody, would love to hear it. whatsajosh.com. 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
1: You saw me walking along the beach. 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
1: Coming right back at you, baby. If I ever fall in love again, next time the lady will be

Motivational Monday here on the What's a Josh broadcast. We do it every single Monday just to get you in a good mood for the week. Got a message from Angela already. Something good already happened today, Josh. Wanted to share it. My daughter left me a note in my lunchbox that said, "Have a great day. I love you." Made me smile ear to ear, as today has proved to be a tough day already. Angela, thank you for that one. So what about our quote today? It's coming from George Eliot. And this is a good one if you've been hung up maybe in a bit of a funk because you don't like where you're at in life right now. It's never too late to be what you might have been. That's a really good quote. I like that one. It's never too late to be what you might have been. And that's from George Eliot. That's your motivational quote of the day. I want to hear from you over at whatsajosh.com. Give me your quotes or the good stuff that's already happened to you today. More on the way.

The What's a Josh broadcast and Motivational Monday. Melissa jumping in on this one. My favorite quote is this, Josh. Be the light you want to see in the world. I try to remember that whenever I'm having a rough day. It's really hard to remember that when you get really angry, though. I start to feel like Ned Flanders. He starts to get upset. Diddly, diddly, diddly. You know what I'm talking about. Greg, something already good happened today. Josh, want to share that with you. I got to watch my grandson get on the school bus for the first day. Made this grandpa extremely proud. Greg, thank you for that one. If you got something, want to hear from you over at whatsajosh.com.

Run your fingers through my hair. Touch me. Let's go straight to number one.

Hanging out on the What's a Josh broadcast. Thank you so much for listening. How are you on today, Friday, September 11th? And of course, today is Patriot and National Day of Service and Remembrance. Of course, remembering all those who we lost and those heroes on September 11th, 2001. And I'm going to say this, you know, we don't really dig too deep here on the show. We just like to have a good time. But, you know, when the, I don't know how you want to say it, when the conversation in our country here in the United States is as divided as it has been, it's important to remember September 11th. And, you know, I know that other generations would say the same about Pearl Harbor, right? Just think back to where you were, what you were feeling, and the togetherness that occurred after that, for the most part, you know, and you think about the first responders, firefighters, EMTs, police officers who ran into all that in New York City and not knowing what was going to happen, or I think they probably knew what was going to happen. You know, you look at two huge buildings coming down and it's not going to be good. Those passengers on board United 93, those at the Pentagon, you know, you really stop and think about it, and it gives me chills just thinking about it right now. I was sitting in I was a senior in high school or a junior, and we were sitting in our English lit class and, you know, getting ready to turn 18 and not knowing that, okay, number one, what's going to happen here? We didn't even think of how that was going to shape our future, which everything changed after that. The way we do literally everything has changed. And wondering too, wow, I've never served in the military, but am I going to be forced to at this point? Is there going to be a draft? And not to mention, what about all the people that I'm watching die right now on live TV? It was horrifying, right? The thoughts, what we were seeing, the people, it was just unbelievable. And it still is unbelievable when you think about it. I guess my big point is here, just stop for a second and think and remember about all that. There were so many different layers to everything that happened. And then I know we had the politics of it afterwards, but just remember the in the moment and the togetherness we felt as Americans. All right. We got a lot of good stuff coming up today. I promise you. Stick around. You got the What's a Josh broadcast.

Another What's a Josh broadcast and bragging rights only trivia. We do it every Friday at this time. Today we're going back to 90s TV. And if you watched a lot of TV in the 90s, you got a shot at this one. You don't need an actor. We need a character. I'll give you the question coming up next.

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2: 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Like this.

Breaking Rights Only trivia here on the What's a Josh broadcast on home improvement. Everybody remembers Tim the Tool Man Taylor. But what was the name of Tim's tool time sidekick played by Richard Karn? Oh, that's easy. Come on now. If you don't know it, we need to be watching some Tubi or something from some 90s Tubi. I'll give you the answer coming up next. If you know it, keep it yourself. If you don't know it, I'll share it. Stick around.

You're on the What's a Josh broadcast. So your question for the Breaking Rights Only trivia. On Home Improvement, everybody remembers Tim the Tool Man Taylor, but what was the full name of Tim's tool-time sidekick, played by Richard Karn? Full name. I don't know if we ever got a middle name from him, did we? He was played by Richard Karn, and it was Al Borland. Al Borland. Do you remember what his famous quote was on that show? I don't think so, Tim. You know, he actually, Richard Karn, that is, wasn't originally supposed to have that permanent role on the show. The part had originally gone to actor Stephen Tobolsky, but scheduling conflicts prevented him from committing to the series. I don't even know who that is. So Karn was brought in as a temporary replacement and ended up playing L for the entire 8 seasons. He was a perfect fit. By the way, do you know his middle name? I'm going to see if I can look it up, because that would have been his full name, really. Anyway, that's Breaking Rights Only trivia here on the What's a Josh broadcast.

Thanks for hanging out on the What's a Josh broadcast. You get a chance to check out my website, whatsajosh.com. Here in a week or so, we're going to get ready to post all these videos that I've been editing all summer long with my exploration of abandoned places with my really good friend, Tammy. So we go to these places, try to see if we can have a haunted experience. Sometimes we do, sometimes we don't. This year, we went to an old funeral home, a haunted village, and a Navy destroyer. So those videos will be coming out here in the next week or so straight through Halloween. And you can link up over at whatsajosh.com.

What's that time? The retro movie quote of the day here on the What's a Josh broadcast. Today, going back to 1993. It's a Bill Murray film. And I think that's all I'm going to give you on that one. And we did a lot more of this last fall. Actually, I think we did a full week of quotes until somebody finally got, hey, you're doing the same movie. There's your hint, right? I will give you the quote coming up next.

0: If I'm going out on my new paddleboard, the last thing I'm taking is my phone, right? Buoyancy aid, fine. But mobile? 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

Well, what if there's no tomorrow? There wasn't one today. That's the retro movie quote of the day here in the What's a Josh broadcast, going back to 1993. It's a movie that stars Bill Murray, directed by Harold Ramis, who also co-wrote the film. No, it's not Ghostbusters. Bill Murray's character is trapped, reliving February 2nd over and over again. And although the story takes place in Punxsutawney, Pennsylvania, much of the movie was actually filmed in Woodstock, Illinois. It became one of the most beloved comedies of the 90s. What is it? How about Groundhog Day? Groundhog Day. Well, what if there's no tomorrow? There wasn't one today. And that's the retro movie quote of the day. We'll do it again tomorrow here on the What's a Josh broadcast.

In on the What's a Josh broadcast on today, finally Friday, the 31st day of July, National Avocado Day, National Get Gnarly Day, System Administrator Day, Raspberry Cake Day. What else we got going on? Talk to an elevator day. That's always great. Oh, I'm sorry. Talk in an elevator. That's always awkward. And finally, National Mutt Day. I'm telling you, there's no better dog than a mutt. And that's what Millie is. Millie is my pit bull. She's also a German Shepherd. She's got some other stuff in her, too, but she's probably one of the best dogs. Anyway, celebrate your mutt today. And if today's your day, if it's your birthday, celebrate yourself as well. Happy birthday. And thanks for listening to the What's a Josh broadcast.

on the What's a Josh broadcast and bragging rights only trivia. We do it every Friday at this time. Today we're going back to 90s TV. And if you watched a lot of TV in the 90s, you got a shot at this one. You don't need an actor. We need a character. I'll give you the question coming up next.

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Breaking Rights Only Trivia here on the What's a Josh broadcast on Home Improvement. Everybody remembers Tim the Tool Man Taylor. But what was the name of Tim's Tool Time sidekick played by Richard Karn? Oh, that's easy. Come on now. If you don't know it, we need to be watching some Tubi or something from some 90s Tubi. I'll give you the answer coming up next. If you know it, keep it yourself. If you don't know it, I'll share it. Stick around.

You're on the What's a Josh broadcast. So your question for the Breaking Rights Only trivia on Home Improvement, everybody remembers Tim the Tool Man Taylor, but what was the full name of Tim's tool time sidekick played by Richard Karn? Full name. I don't know if we ever got a middle name from him, did we? He was played by Richard Karn, and it was Al Borland. Al Borland. Do you remember what his famous quote was on that show? I don't think so, Tim. You know, he actually, Richard Karn, that is, wasn't originally supposed to have that permanent role on the show. The part had originally gone to actor Stephen Tobolsky, but scheduling conflicts prevented him from committing to the series. I don't even know who that is. So Karn was brought in as a temporary replacement and ended up playing Al for the entire 8 seasons. He was a perfect fit. By the way, do you know his middle name? I'm going to see if I can look it up, because that would have been his full name, really. Anyway, that's Breaking Rights Only trivia here on the What's a Josh broadcast.

Another What's a Josh broadcast. Just a follow-up on the Breaking Rights Only trivia. I asked what was the full name of Tim's sidekick on Home Improvement. Of course, Al Borland. But the full name, middle name, all we have is that was Albert E. Borland. We don't actually have a middle name. I'm thinking Eugene. I'm going to go with Eugene. Albert Eugene Borland. I don't know if that's right or not. But yeah, the internet does not have a meaning for the E. I don't know. Some useless facts for you. More coming.

Yeah, the What's a Josh broadcast. Now, here's the thing. If you know me and you know my taste in movies, you know how excited I was to tell you about Days of Thunder and the sequel that's going to be coming out in 2028. Tom Cruise, Anne Hathaway. And when I think of a particular actor who was in the original, and I just read what he said about the movie, I don't think he's going to be making an appearance. So what? Who is it? Who do you think it is? Now, obviously, Robert Duvall is not going to be able to be in the film. But there's another one who, based on what I'm reading here, doesn't sound like he's going to be invited back. I'll tell you who it is next.

0: 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But Mum and Dad says all that munching isn't good for me. Around half the sugar we eat comes from unhealthy snacks and sugary drinks. If you want to change from a snack monster to a snack star, search Change for Life for loads of healthy snacking ideas.
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And the What's a Josh broadcast. So Tom Cruise announced a couple weeks ago that there's going to be another Days of Thunder. Yeah, the sequel. It's going to have Anne Hathaway in it. Many fans were thrilled, with one notable exception, and I don't think he's going to be invited to be in the sequel. Randy Quaid. He starred with Cruise in the original 1990 NASCAR film. I want to say he took on the persona of Rick Hendrick and maybe even a little bit of Richard Childress is who they based that on, I think. Anyway, he ranted about Hathaway's casting in a post on X. He wrote, "The sexy older chick for Tom in this film needs to be Nicole," likely referring to Nicole Kidman, who starred in the original. The noted conspiracy theorist called Anne Hathaway a leftist, woke, horrible choice for Days of Thunder, and he doesn't think she should be in it. Yeah, I agree. I'd like to see Nicole Kidman back, but what, Anne Hathaway? I love Anne Hathaway. I think she's a great actress. Anyways, they're going to film the sequel nearly 40 years after the original movie was released. The new film is slated for a June 2028 release. There you go. See, we've been doing a lot of movie news on this show lately. Aren't you impressed by how we got our finger on the pulse here? Never happens that way. We're coming.

Thanks for spending your day, maybe your week here on the What's the Josh broadcast. I'm going to get on out of here right into the weekend. Have I ever told you that this is honestly my favorite part of the day is doing this with you? Like every single day, it really is. So I'm going to take a couple days. I'm going to collect myself a little bit. I'm going to reflect, and I'll talk to you back here on Monday. You have a great weekend. Bye-bye.

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1: From Future Story News in New Delhi, I'm Neha Punia. Oil prices have jumped following Houthi and Iranian strikes in the Gulf over the weekend. Iran is set to formally present an agreement with Oman on a temporary shipping lane through the Strait of Hormuz on Monday. Indonesian rescuers are searching for 129 people still missing after a passenger ship capsizes. Microsoft chief executive Satya Nadella has backed calls for a more deliberate pace for artificial intelligence development.
0: This is Lazy Gold. With another hour of the biggest

Tommy Rydell and Wild One on your Decade to Breakfast. Let's get into your lyric game this morning then. These are lyrics I've got for you. I heard your reason why you're leaving. Can't we talk it through? Any ideas, my dears, on that one? What's that song? Once again, I heard your reason why you're leaving. Can't we talk it through?

Sweet Little Mystery on your Decades Breakfast. Back to the 80s for that one. Love a bit of Wet, Wet, Wet. On this day, 1939, the founding member of the Strawbs was born. He was called Tony Hooper.

me. I'm part of the union, the Straubs, on your Decades Breakfast. Happy birthday, founding member Tony Hooper today. Born on this day, 1939. 10 years later, Steve Gaines was born. He was guitarist with Lynyrd Skynyrd.

0: Crystal Gale, no relation, spelled completely different. Talking in your sleep. On your Decades Breakfast, Lynyrd Skynyrd, Sweet Home Alabama. Let's do Year of Fortune.
1: 1966.
0: Back to the 60s, 1966 this morning. In a moment, then I'll play you Cliff Richard. First up, Small Faces.

0: Pritchard and Blue Turns to Grey on your Decades Breakfast with Mark Gale. There you go, that's your Year of Fortune this morning, along with the Small Faces and Sha-la-la-la-lee. Both those songs back to 1966. Right, on the way, I got the Nolans to play for you and Tears for Fears on the way too.
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Bit in the Middle, part one this morning, 1961, number one, Everly Brothers. Walk Right Back, and how about that? The Darts and the Boy from New York City, a number two for them in 1970.

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0: 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I tell you, I've fought tougher men, but I really can't remember when. He kicked like a mule and he bit like a crocodile. I heard him laugh and then I heard him cussing. 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He stood there looking at me and I saw him smile. 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And I know I wouldn't be there to help you along. So I give you that name and I said goodbye. I knew you'd have to get tough or die. And it's that name that helped to make you strong. Yeah. He said, now you just fought one hell of a fight. And I know you hate me and you got the right to kill me now. And I wouldn't blame you if you do. But you ought to thank me before I die for the gravel in your guts and the spit in the eye. Cause I'm the that named you Sue. I got all choked up and I threw down my gun, called him a paw and he called me a son, and I come away with a different point of view. And I think about him now and then, every time I try and every time I win. And if I ever have a son, I think I'm gonna name him Bill or George, anything but Sue.
1: Johnny Cash, boy named Sue on your decades breakfast. So we're doing your lyric game this morning. Any idea on the lyrics today? I heard your reason why you're leaving. Can't we talk it through? Any ideas?

for Fears and Sowing the Seeds of Love on your Decades Breakfast. It's the oldies you love to sing along to. Morning from Mark Gale. On this day, 1968, the first episode of the comic strip The Archies was aired on US TV.

Cheese and Sugar Sugar on your Decades Breakfast on this day, 1941. Ivory Tillman was born of the Detroit Emeralds. Here they are, feel the need.

Cannon. Palisades. Down at Palisades Park, Detroit Emeralds. Feel the need in me. Let's give you the answer to your lyric game for your Monday morning then. These lyrics I gave you earlier on. I heard your reason while you're leaving. Can't we talk it through? The answer, 3 degrees, My Simple Heart.

There goes your lyrical answer this morning. My simple heart, 3 degrees on your decades breakfast for your Monday morning. Mark Gale playing your favourites then. On the way, more of the songs you love to sing along to. Got another hour of them. Plus, we've got your 1 second wonder on the way. And what day is it today?

D-E-I-O-U. There you go. There's a freeze on your decade's breakfast. Welcome to another hour of the oldies, then. It's the songs you love to sing along to. And will you be singing along the clean version to this one?

Tika in her kitchen there on your Decades Breakfast and Free My Brother Jake. On this day, 1974, Eric Clapton, he scored a US number one with his version of the Bob Marley song. Which one did you prefer?

can say goodbye on your Decades Breakfast. And Eric Clapton, I Shot the Sheriff. Couple of 70s corkers for you right there. On the way for you, I got some Herbie Hancock to play and Tom Jones.

0: Monday, 14th of September, colouring day today, a fun and delightful pastime. Colouring isn't just for kids, you know. Colouring day was created to celebrate the fun and relaxation that colouring can bring. It's Gobstopper Day. Some say I need one of these. Put a gobstopper in your mouth, fire up a Willy Wonka or Charlie and the Chocolate Factory movie, and enjoy the pop culture treat brought to you by Roald Dahl. If your name is Alora, Cody, Elora, Forrest or Wiley, today is your day.
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0: was you on your Decades Breakfast. Morning from Mark Gale. It's your oldies for a Monday morning. We're doing your 1 second wonder this morning. What's the 1 second today?
1: Give me the music.
0: Do you know that one? You got a funny feeling about that one? Feeling it in your bones, are you? It's Tom Jones. Funny, familiar, forgotten feelings.

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There you go, Tom Jones on your Decades Breakfast. 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On this day, 1959, Morton Harkett was born of Aha.

Sunita, So Macho. Hits for her in the 80s. Superb A-ha and Take On Me. Happy birthday, Morton Harkett, today of A-ha. Born on this day, 1959. On this day, 1984, David Bowie won Video of the Year for China Girl.

0: Old China Girl on your Decades Breakfast back in 1984. David Bowie winning Video of the Year for that song on this very day, 14th of September. Let's give the answer to your 1 second wonder. What was the 1 second today? Has it been driving you mad?
1: Give me the music!
0: The answer, Jimmy Clanton and Venus in Blue Jeans.

your Decades Breakfast for your Monday morning. First one of the working week, Jimmy Clanton and Venus in Blue Jeans. And that's it, your Decades Breakfast done for your Monday morning. More of the songs you love to sing along to, they're on the way. Don't go anywhere. You're going to be singing along just like you did for me. I hope so.

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1: And her new novel, she describes, is not only a story about love, but hope, and offers us all a reminder to think of our parents' lives before we even existed.
2: Well, that's all on today's Morning Report. Thank you so much for listening. We'll be back again tomorrow.
3: MPs are raising concerns over the threat of AI on human rights. The Joint Committee on Human Rights say current regulations and frameworks are not equipped to deal or respond to the threat posed by the technology. It's after the Anthropic boss warned of the speed at which the technology is advancing. Meanwhile, the US President Donald Trump says America should keep pushing ahead with artificial intelligence, despite the growing safety concerns from tech leaders.
4: We're the most sophisticated country in the world, and frankly, I want to keep it that way, because whoever wins, AI wins. And we could put guardrails, we can do this and that, but I think you have a lot of negative forces that are bringing it up.
3: A Russian drone strike on a railway station in western Ukraine may have targeted a train carrying former British Prime Minister Boris Johnson. No casualties have been reported after the attack on the site near the Polish border. Peers are to debate calls for a cap on political donations after it emerged over the weekend Reform UK received £72 million from two crypto billionaires. The party say they'll use the money to fund preparations for office and that both Christopher Harborne and Bendello wanted nothing in return. The donations totaled three quarters the amount spent at the last general election by all parties combined. There's calls today for more women to be screened for PTSD after childbirth. New research from City St. George's University of London finds that only half of those diagnosed with clinical PTSD are referred to mental health support services. Jo Brooks is a midwife with Tommy's and a qualified psychotherapist.
5: I think birth trauma can be something what people think is what happens from afterwards because of either loss or something really traumatic happened. But I think even just from being out of control and that powerlessness that some women or birthing people can feel can really put a threat to oneself.
3: A Department of Health and Social Care spokesperson says they're working to make specialist support available to more new mothers. And to Gary Oldman, Jack Loudon and Zendaya are among the 2026 Emmy nominees in a ceremony where HBO Max drama The Pitt is tipped for victory with 25 nods. From Radio News Hub, I'm Frankie Hersine.
6: Monday morning.

starting off a new week as we mean to go on. Oh yeah, 1974 for that one. The Bay City Rollers, of course, and Shangalang. Bring this round 5:05 past nine. A very good morning. Hope you had a lovely weekend. It's been a little wet here, but maybe a little drier wherever you are. What have we got for you today? Well, happy birthday for Morten Harkett. He presents quite a lot of Eurovision for some bizarre reason. Singer, of course, with A-ha, celebrating his 67th birthday today. And so for that reason, and that reason alone, we've decided to make A-ha our featured artist this morning. Three or four tracks to come between now and midday. We've got our Eat to the Beat mega mix coming after the retro chart. Speaking of which, I can reveal, I feel like Eamon Andrews now. It's going to be 1977. Doing that after the headlines at 11. Bradshaw's 10:15, Nuts at 9:45, and national newspapers just around the corner.

boat that I row. I understand that certain political parties may be adopting that at the next series of party conferences. I should really have sold them that idea. Retro chart then, 1977 today, with a couple of classics and a couple of instrumentals, which is quite unusual. Certainly wouldn't happen in the charts these days. And it wasn't really that common in the early, well, certainly wasn't perhaps in the early 70s when prog rock seemed like a good idea. This day, though, we've got a couple of classics. You will know them, I promise. And let's do what we promised and have a look at the first part of the national newspapers today. At 9:10 then, and no ice cream and compulsory lentils in a school meal shake-up. Now, that's the revelations in the Daily Telegraph today, writing that the government is going to announce rules that will force schools to put pulses on the menu at least once a week across England. Elsewhere, the paper leading with a plea from 800 pub, restaurant and hotel leaders, urging the Prime Minister Andy Burnham to cut VAT from 20 to 10%. Now, the appeal comes days after Andy Burnham blindsided the industry by handing local authorities the power to impose unlimited tourist taxes. That added by the paper today. Elsewhere this morning, Daily Express reporting that the Labour tourist tax will hammer seaside B&Bs. A Conservative Party warning that family businesses and staycation parents are going to be paying the cost of the benefits bill. Celine Dion's triumphant return to a concert stage. That also featuring on the Express's front page this morning. The Sun leading with a scare in Ukraine after reports emerged that the train line used by the former Prime Minister Boris Johnson had been blitzed by a Russian drone. Now, the paper's take is Boris flees Vlad drone blitz. It explains that Johnson's night service to Poland had departed earlier than scheduled due to the threat of attacks following a conference in Kyiv. And finally, in our first part this morning, now did the Russian President Vladimir Putin put the drone targets on Boris and top security officials? That's the question posed by the Daily Mail, embedding a photo of the former Prime Minister wearing a thick protective helmet, although that, to be fair, was taken early this year. The paper quoting experts who are describing the explosion as a mafia-style message straight from the Kremlin. Johnson telling the paper that in these train attacks, we see the bared teeth of a cornered rat. That's the first part of our national newspapers. More to come after this.

Shawaddy Waddy Heartbeat. Now, people tend to turn their nose up at Shawaddy Waddy as being, well, I don't know what, but they were incredibly successful, massive hits from, what, 1974 onwards. In fact, I think they actually had a couple in perhaps 1980, 81, before they, well, they returned to the cabaret circuit, which I suspect is probably where they started in the first place. It's just after a quarter past nine, then. Let's have a look at the second part of the national newspapers. And Reform's £72 million crypto bonanza. Now, that sparks Labour's donation row. That's the iPaper's top story. It goes on to say that ministers are facing pressure to impose a cap on political donations after two billionaires gave Nigel Farage's party £36 million. It does, though, add that the government risks the wrath of Labour MPs after rejecting calls for stricter limits on funds from a single source only earlier this month. Elsewhere today, the Metro continuing with the Labour threat to Reform's £72 million windfall, noticing that the record-breaking sums may fall foul of the government's amended bill proposal, as its rules on overseas cash would be backdated. The Daily Mirror also previewing a House of Lords debate on the government's donations bill, stopping mega gifts to all parties and carrying a warning from the Unite boss Sharon Graham, who says that we must ensure that Britain's democracy is not for sale. Reform's donation windfall may be caught by a new bill. Now, that's being written about in The Guardian today. Elsewhere, the paper reporting on new research revealing the true scale of Britain's involvement in the slave trade, a system that includes monarchs, MPs and ordinary people, according to the paper. Now, the three-year project, led by specialist historians, has compiled the Register of British Slave Traders, a list that details as many as 10,500 investors in Britain's near 250-year transatlantic slave trade in African people. Elsewhere, Reform hitting out at the bid to stop record donations. That's the Times take on this story. Paper also carrying remarks from the Joint Committee on Human Rights, accusing UK ministers of abandoning plans for an overarching artificial intelligence law, at the same time as tech companies are warning that the systems were racing beyond human control. Financial Times, then. Now, they're leading with the American President Donald Trump, who it says has rejected industry calls for a break on AI over fear of losing the race to China. Now, Democrats and tech bosses are urging tighter regulation because of mounting fears that the technology poses an existential threat in what the paper describes as a rare show of unity amongst bosses like OpenAI's Sam Altman and Tesla's Elon Musk. And finally today, the former Liverpool boss Graham Souness is a hard man, believing that today's Premier League stars are softies. Now, that is the Daily Star's top story today. Not really much going on there, then. And our national newspapers between now and midday will do our best to, as we often say, colour the picture in.

Elton John, 1983, and I'm still standing. 21 and a half past nine. Now, happy birthdays today. I've got a few to mention. I could have mentioned yours, but you haven't told me. So if you're sitting there privately celebrating, then have one for me. Whether that's a coffee or I don't know what it might be. Maybe a Vimto. Amanda Barry. Now, you may remember her actress. She was in a few Carry On films originally. I'm sure she did some other things too, but they're the things she's best known for. Carry On Cabby and Carry On Cleo. She did, though, play the part of Alma Halliwell. Or was it Alma Barlow? Alma something. That was various times. She actually started in Coronation Street back in 1981. Making her final appearance in 2001. She born in Ashton-under-Lyne in Lancashire this day, 1935. Martin Tyler, he's 81 today. Football commentator for, well, he's on the telly doing that. Sky Sports mainly, from 1990 right through until 2023. He's also a football coach, born in Chester this day, 1945. 1 year later, Pete Agnew, yep, 80 today, bassist and singer with Nazareth. He born in Dunfermline this day, 1946. 80 today. The Pope. Yeah, does he celebrate birthdays? I don't know. Pope, the XEV, sorry, the 14th. He's 71 today. Born in Illinois. Not very often you'd hear that said. This day, 1955. Now, we mentioned Morton Harkett, and with good reason. It's his birthday today. Singer and, he did other things too. Maybe he played a bit of keyboards along with the other guy, whose name I can't remember. He born in Norway, in Kongsberg, this day, 1959. I wonder if he knows Morton Harkett's sort of an anagram of something. I don't think I'll tell you what it is. I'll leave you to work that one out. John Power, he's 59 today. Singer, songwriter, musician, former bass player with the Lars of There She Goes fame. Born in Liverpool this day. He was also one of the members of CAS too. 1967 for him. A couple of others to mention. This one, that Mark Webber, guitarist with Pulp. Born in Chesterfield in Derbyshire this day, 1970. And lastly, Ashley Roberts, 45 today. Singer, dancer, and a former member of the Pussycat Dolls. Don't You Think Your Girlfriend's... Oh, never mind. Born in Phoenix in Arizona this day, 1981. So those are the people celebrating their birthdays today. Don't forget, it's our retro chart. We always get excited about this. Doing that after the headlines at 11. Today, we're taking you back to the 14th of September 1977, and it should be a good chart. In fact, I can see it. I can guarantee it. Did I say Morton Harkett?

0: leave the United Kingdom. Now, there are differences in what they're calling for in the immediate term, with Scotland's John Swinney and Northern Ireland's Michelle O'Neill of Sinn Féin openly talking about wanting referendums. Meanwhile, in Wales, they've ruled out pushing for one now. Sinn Féin President Mary Lou MacDonald also going to be attending, we're told. Now, for the first time since devolution began, Wales, Scotland and Northern Ireland all have ministers who ultimately want to leave the United Kingdom. Independent local radio, it's just after 9:30. 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
1: From Radio News Hub, I'm Frankie Hairsine. A group of MPs are calling for a new law to address the threat of AI on human rights. The committee says regulators lack the power to test AI systems before they're released to the public. Peers are to debate calls for a cap on political donations after it emerged over the weekend that Reform UK received £72 million from two crypto billionaires. Ukraine's railway operator says Boris Johnson could be the target of a drone strike. And in tennis, Alexander Zverev shattered the hopes of the home fans by beating American Ben Shelton in the final of the US Open.

Modern Romance and Everybody Salsa. Well, this time of the morning. Now, the big news story in all of the newspapers concerning reform and the Deputy Leader Richard Tice saying that the government wants to retrospectively change the rules. Now, that coming after his party received £72 million in donations. This weekend, the party announced £36 million in donations from Christopher Harborne and Ben Dalo, who are both British but have lived in Thailand and Hong Kong respectively. About £72 million is pretty much more than all UK political parties received last year, which we're told came in at around about £69 million. The government was already seeking to change the law.

on donations to political parties, particularly those being made by British expats, including the possibility of a £100,000 cap, which was going to be backdated to the 25th of March. Now, the House of Lords, they are set to debate any changes to the law later today. Reform, though, saying that the donations would still be legal even if the law changes, and Richard Tice saying to media this morning that the government is scared of competition.

0: on hold, 1974, and Help Me Make It Through the Night. Now, sticking with the 70s for this next thought process, a couple of classic films came out on this day. Well, classic 70s films. Shampoo, remember that? Warren Beatty, and the tales of a philandering hairdresser. I was far too young to have seen it, so I'm just trying to scour my head for what on earth it was about. A bit like one of those Robin Asquith things, but with a kind of a showbiz that only American can provide. And when we're talking about classic films from the 70s, particularly musicals, well, it has to be Grease. Now, that made its cinematic debut in the United Kingdom today, Thursday the 14th of September, back in 1978. On the telly this day, it was quite an event. The very first episode of Cracker Jack. As soon as you say that word, you've got 1,000 kids screaming in your ear. That, hosted by Eamon Andrews, who I think I alluded to earlier, that was on this very day in 1955. Also on the telly this day, 1968, still in glorious black and white, it was the very first part of a brand new Doctor Who adventure. The good Doc was played by Patrick Troughton. Tonight, your very first chance to settle down and watch The Mind Robber. Upstairs, Downstairs, that was on the box, 1974. It was doing rather well into its fourth series. Tonight, the first episode of that fourth series, called A Patriotic Offering. And it doesn't get more classic than the Sweeney. Yeah, John Thor and Dennis Waterman, who didn't sing the theme tune. Very disappointed. Tonight, the episode Hard Men. And, John Shaw, not in this one. Martin Shaw was. It was The Professionals. Yeah, along with Lewis Collins and Gordon Jackson. Classic stuff. This day, 1980, into its fourth series and the episode Wild Justice. It's 20 minutes away from what? Away from 10, that's it. I can tell the time. Let's have a look what's going on in the world of business.
1: The Bank of England is expected to keep interest rates unchanged for the sixth time this year, but experts said it needs to be ready to hike rates if energy prices continue to surge. Most economists are expecting the bank's Monetary Policy Committee to hold rates at 3.75% at its next meeting on Thursday, September the 17th. Investors will be hoping Next can point towards continued sales growth after positive recent updates by the retail giant. Experts have said expectations will be sky high for the group's half-year results on Thursday the 17th of September after over-delivering in recent updates. Last month, Next upgraded its profit guidance for the second time this financial year after revealing sales were stronger than expected in the second quarter. And the King will meet with leaders of the world's most prominent artificial intelligence companies and ask them how the technology can be developed for the good of humanity. Charles hopes the discussions will lead to a wider understanding of the responsibilities of developing AI.

you know, I keep flying the flag for that song. It wasn't a really big hit and doesn't seem to get played very much these days, but I really loved it at the time. Keith Marshall was the guy's name, Only Crying the song. We do try and be fairly eclectic, but I've got a couple of songs that I always think should have been bigger and better and perhaps more remembered than they were. It's just me. Time then for our Nuts at Nine, Guilty Pleasure It Could Be. Daft song it almost certainly will be, and something you won't hear on the radio very often. Well, that's a given. Now, you can get your nominations in. I think the easiest way is to send us a message on WhatsApp. Always comes straight through to the studio. Number for that, 07469275285. Now, that's the same number for pretty much anything we do on the morning show. So if you want to send us a message, certainly the easiest way. We also do text messages too, but for simplicity, WhatsApp's my preferred thing. I can see it. It pops up on the computer screen. Anything for a quiet life. Time then for some hysteria from the 1960s. It's

0: Take a lot of birds. Come for that for a bit of snow, eh, darling?
1: Mike Sun, he was the credited artist on that. There was always some question over whether that was Wendy Richard of Miss Brahms and, of course, Pauline Fowler fame. I can't remember if we ever got a definitive answer on whether it was her. It certainly sounded like her. There it was then, our Nuts at Nine, over and done with for this Monday morning. It's, what is it? It's 11 minutes away from 10. Morning marching on. Time to look upwards and dodge the rain.
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1: It's been a cloudy start for most of us today. Showery outbreaks of rain. Bright spells, though, developing at times throughout the day today. Feeling quite warm and humid in the south, but rather fresher in the north. Turning quite windy with some heavy rain later. Now, tonight, outbreaks of rain. They will be moving across the north and the west tonight. It will be drier in the south and the east with some cloudy skies and staying quite warm. And as we head into Tuesday, now, showery outbreaks of rain moving south across both England and Wales. Sunshine and showers in the north, humid in the south at first, turning fresher though for everybody come the evening. Top temperatures for this Monday morning, 20 degrees Celsius across Derry, Cardiff 21 for you today, Merseyside, oh, it's 22, I don't know why I said that, Newcastle 22, Sheffield, yep, 23, London 24, oh, London's burning, Glasgow 19 degrees for you today.

0: can never decide whether it's Camp as a Row of Tents or as Camp as Christmas. Whichever it is, that song certainly did it. It was Britain's entry in the Eurovision Song Contest of 1984. Didn't win, but quite a fun track. And not at all like every Motown song you've ever heard. Belle and the Devotions, with that frightening bright green hair. Not sure what that was all about. And You Were Only Playing Love Games, eh? I don't know the rules. Time to head stateside, I think, for the first time today.
1: It's time for more malicious gossip.
2: I'm Peter Reynolds, and this is your LA Spins Minute. A teary Ariana Grande bid a temporary farewell to her fans as her 41-show Eternal Sunshine tour concluded in London, kickstarting her planned withdrawal from public life. She told the audience, "This has been one of the most extraordinary experiences of my life. I just wanted to express my gratitude without sobbing completely." Yep, now Ariana will have time to eat. The Burning Man event in

0: group of MPs are calling for a new law to address the threat of AI on human rights. The Joint Committee on Human Rights say regulators lack the power to test AI systems before they're released to the public. It follows warnings from the boss of Anthropic, who says that AI could take over the internet. Meanwhile, the US President Donald Trump says America should keep pushing ahead with AI.
1: We shouldn't be bringing it up, and they're bringing up things that won't happen. But whoever wins with AI wins, you know, it's an expression that I came up with, and it's true.
0: There's calls today for a cap on political donations following two £36 million donations from crypto billionaires to Reform UK. Campaigners have raised concerns that it creates the risk the game will be rigged in favour of those with the most cash. Reform UK say the money donated will be used to fund its preparation for office. Leaders in Scotland, Wales and Northern Ireland will meet in Cardiff today to sign an agreement on a call for independence referendums. First ministers representing the SNP, Plaid Cymru and Sinn Féin are all pushing on Downing Street for constitutional change. Around 1 in 20 women developed clinical PTSD from childbirth, but only around half are referred to mental health services. That's according to researchers at City St George's University of London. They say screening new mothers for PTSD could save the NHS millions. Jo Brooks is a midwife with Tommies and a qualified psychotherapist.
2: I think being listened to is a really core component of psychologically safe care and certainly safe maternity care. When any of us are not listened to, we're not heard, potentially not believed, then our own sense of self and our own sense of self-worth can be reduced.
0: The Department of Health and Social Care spokesperson says they're working to make specialist support available to more new mothers. And schools in England will be cutting down on dessert and deep fried foods as part of the first new school food standards for a decade. Desserts will now have to be served with fruit, while meals high in fat and salt like sausages and pizza will also be limited. Schools will be expected to publish their menus and food policies online. That's the latest from Radio News Hub. I'm Frankie Hersine.

I always love starting an hour with that. I don't do it very often. I think you probably notice if I did it every morning. The Love Affair and the Everlasting Love. 10:05. A very good morning, second hour of our morning show for a rather miserable Monday morning. What do you expect? Now let's have a little reminder of some of our national newspapers. Comments made by American President Donald Trump, those leading the Financial Times, after he rejected increasing demands for restrictions on the growth of artificial intelligence. The paper highlighting the rare show of unity from AI leaders in calling for a more cautious pace of development, says that Trump responded by stressing that it was the imperative for the United States to retain its international leadership in the field. The Guardian warning that the US president appears reluctant to confess to any AI fears, with losing to China a slightly bigger concern for him in his calculus. Don't ask him to spell it. The Daily Telegraph featuring the calls from hospitality bosses for Andy Burnham to implement a cut in VAT. Now, it says the appeal comes days after the Prime Minister blindsided the industry by handing local authorities the power to impose unlimited tourist taxes. Daily Express saying that the Shadow Chancellor Andrew Griffiths has been warning that the new change on overnight stays could crush family-run bedside B&Bs of the seaside. The government saying the visitor levies will be set as a percentage of the cost of accommodation, ensuring low-cost holidays will still be low-cost holidays. The Times, now they say that a Reform UK spokesperson has been accusing Labour of threatening the rule of law after the Cabinet Minister Angela Rayner suggested that Nigel Farage's party could be forced to return £72 million donated by two crypto billionaires. The paper quoting Reform spokesman Zia Youssef, who said that applying new restrictions retrospectively would amount to confiscating donations that were lawful when they were received. The Daily Mirror says that the huge windfall seems like a gift from heaven, but could turn out to be a poison chalice for Reform, arguing that taking millions from crypto billionaires sits rather awkwardly with Nigel Farage's man of the people shtick. Now with the headline Boris flees Vlad drone blitz, The Sun highlighting Sunday's attack by Russia on a railway station in Ukraine. Now this shortly after Boris Johnson had passed through it. It says that the former Prime Minister was travelling close to the Polish border when the service behind him was blown up. Writing in the Daily Mail, Boris Johnson accusing President Vladimir Putin of absolutely desperation, and says that the strike illustrates the bared teeth, he says, of a cornered rat.

still sounding brilliant. A song that's now, what, 26 years old? Still rather love that one. Probably shouldn't. Cher still even now managed to churn them out. Originally making the charts here in 1965 and seemingly not taking a day off ever since. And I believe...

0: Chrissy Hynde, along with the Pretenders and Cash in Cash, a Brass in Pocket. Little Cash in the Bank wouldn't do, wouldn't go far amiss, to be honest. But that's just me. Independent local radio. It's a Monday morning, Lloyd Fay's till lunch. And don't forget, we do want to hear from you, you know. We've got a few problems with our communication methods, but one thing that does remain constant is our WhatsApp. Sometimes the telephone goes flat. I know we're not as organised as you might think, which is exactly where we are today. So having to rely on it popping up on the computer. So if you do want to send a message through to us, you're very welcome to. Love to hear from you. It's 07469275285. Now, that number only for the morning show, though. Yeah, other programmes, well, they can get their own phones. And generally, I think they do. Time for us to head to Manchesterford.
1: What? Oh, it's you. What do you want? I'm trying to have a kip here.
2: Dad, Luke, my tooth's come loose. He's gone dead wobbly. And if I press it with my tongue, well, look, it moves about.
1: Oh, aye. I'm surprised it's lasted as long as it has, the way you wag your tongue. It's a wonder all your teeth haven't been knocked out. You must have been inoculated with a gramophone needle.
2: I
1: wish your mum had let you play out in the rain.
2: So do I, Dad. Cos if I did, I'd sail me boat out in the Puggle where the grid's all booked up. But me mum won't let me.
3: You'll catch the fever near that drain.
2: Told you. Hiya, Mum. Me tooth's come loose. Look, can you see it? Look.
3: Billy, don't mess with it like that. You'll have it sore.
2: It don't hurt, though, Mum.
1: Right, best. Fetch me some string.
2: What for?
1: I'll tie your tooth onto one end and tie the other end to the handle of the door that your mother's left open again.
3: I was just going to shut it, wasn't I?
1: Then your mum can sit on you to stop you wriggling.
3: I've got the tea to do.
1: And I'll give the door a right good slam. And, providing your head doesn't come off, your little tooth will be pulled out. Mind you, with your mum sat on you, we'll probably have to scrape you off the floor.
3: Listen who's talking, Alf Bradshaw.
2: Yeah, Dad. Don't be daft.
3: Not exactly Slim Jim, are you?
2: You were me. Me tooth will come out on its own soon, won't it, Mum?
3: Yes, the way you keep messing with it.
2: Then I can put it under me pillow, and when I'm asleep, a fairy will pinch it, and then put some money there instead. Dad, why do fairies collect teeth for? 'Cause some teeth have got holes in them, are they bad? Mine's not. It's just only loose, that's all.
1: They make chairs and stools with them. And the ones with holes in, they shove outside and use them as lavatories.
3: Don't talk ridiculous.
2: Hey, do they, Dad? It's good, this. I like you when you're in a good mood, Dad.
3: Make the most of it. I forgot what it's like.
2: Oh, Dad, listen. What if the teeth are sharp? Mine are. Well, they cut the bums, wouldn't they? The fairies.
3: Right, Billy, you're getting giddy. You'll end up crying.
2: It's only a game, Mum. Dad, what do you think?
3: Children.
1: Well, son, it's only your back teeth, or molars as they're known dictionarily, that are used for labs, on account of the shape.
3: Oh, I don't know who's the eldest.
2: Well, what do they use the tidgy pointy teeth out the front for?
1: Bollards, son.
3: Well, there's no need for that.
1: I said bollards, Audrey.
3: I know what you said. You should be ashamed.
1: Bollards. Bloody hell.
3: Here we go, Billy. I think it's your bedtime.
2: Oh, Mum. I don't get it. What is bollards?
3: It's your father's pub talk, Billy. You should be listening. Get your jammers on. Go on.
1: Bollards, I said, Audrey, you balmy sod.
3: Go on, Billy. Go on.
2: It's not fair. I haven't done nothing. I always get the blame.
3: I told you you'd end up crying. Blame your father.
1: Bollards, Audrey.
3: See?
1: Oh, dear. Good
3: like
1: God.
3: Jekyll from Hyde, he is. Come on, Billy, bed.
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1982 for that one. Dionne Warwick and All the Love in the World. At 24 and a half past 10, very good morning then. Second hour of our morning show. And news today, which I'm sure will be welcomed by parents, rather less so by kids, I suspect. There's going to be a boost for fresh fruit and veg, and deep fried food is going to be certainly verboten in what the government has been describing as the biggest shake-up in school dinners in England for over a decade. Now, under new school food standards, fibre and whole grains will be increased, and breakfast clubs will have to follow nutritional rules for the very first time, with schools being monitored on what they dish up. The Association of School and College Leaders welcomed the changes, but said that they do hope that the new rules would not become another stick with which to beat head teachers. Now, these changes are going to come into effect from 2027 and will be funded with existing money for schools, according to the government. Now, as part of this new framework, sweet desserts such as, well, cake essentially, they'll be reduced from a regular lunch to just twice a week in secondary schools and once a week for primary. They would also have to now be served with a portion of fruit. I can just see people cogitating over the idea of, well, fruitcake's got fruit in it. Servings of processed meat such as ham sausages and chicken nuggets will have to be reduced to just once a week and will have to come with a side of veg or fruit. The Education Secretary Lucy Powell said that these are a once-in-a-generation change and would transform school food for England right across the country, and particularly for kids.

0: second track this morning from Aha, our featured artist, because it's Morten Harkett's birthday. I'm turning into Partridge. I can feel it happening. That, of course, from the James Bond film of the same name. Independent local radio, it's Monday morning. You probably know that. Time, though, for the latest headlines at 10:30.
1: From Radio News Hub, I'm Frankie Hairsine. A group of MPs are calling for a new law to address the threat of AI on human rights. The committee says regulators lack the power to test AI systems before they're released to the public. Peers are to debate calls for a cap on political donations after it emerged over the weekend that Reform UK received £72 million from two crypto billionaires. Ukraine's railway operator says Boris Johnson could be in the target of a drone strike. And Intellis Alexander Zverev shattered the hopes of the home fans by beating American Ben Shelton in the final of the US Open. I guess I-

Terry Hall as part of the Colourfield, a guy we lost far too early. And of course, starting off his career with the ska band The Specials, doing his own thing too. And that just such a departure from where he started. Thinking of You. It's 25 away from 11. Retro Chart coming after the news at 11. And yesterday, around about 63,000 runners took part in the Great North Run. Now, that made this year's 45th edition the biggest to date. Thousands of people running for charities along the famous half marathon route from Newcastle to South Shields. Great North Run. Charity numbers typically between them raising 25 million quid for good causes each year. They should just set up a political party.

they can do it all from the sofa then. Now, a dad who lost a baby through a miscarriage has just one run remaining in an extraordinary challenge to complete 39 marathons on 39 consecutive weekends. Ollie Brown, he ran marathon number 38 in Hampshire yesterday, although why he wasn't on the Great North Run, I don't know. Maybe because it was a half marathon. Maybe he'd have to do it twice. And I would be finishing that in Norfolk on Saturday, leaving more than £76,000 raised for Tommy's, whilst encouraging many families to talk more openly should they be in the terrible position that he is and finding himself having lost a baby. Princess of Wales returning to the hospital where she received cancer treatment to see how money raised through her national Three Peaks Challenge will help other patients. Catherine climbed Ben Nevis, Scarfell Pike and Snowdon within 24 hours earlier this year, funds helping to raise a new centre for holistic wellbeing and recovery at the Royal Marsden Hospital. Celine Dion completing an extraordinary return to live music with her first full concert in more than 6 years. 58-year-old performing a 25-song set for around about 30,000 adoring fans near Paris after years battling stiff person syndrome and becoming very emotional as she thanked the audience for supporting her journey back onto centre stage. Animal lovers, now they took part in the RSPCA's Walk to Remember yesterday, choosing meaningful routes in memory of much-loved pets whilst raising money for animals in need. Now the event was held on National Pet Memorial Day, who knew, and was designed to recognise just how deeply people can be affected by losing an animal companion. Well, hear, hear to that. A woman from Reading, this, our last story in this, is sharing how a routine eye test led doctors to discover that she had a brain tumour and ultimately went on to save her sight. Now, Lynn Jones expected little more than a possible change in her glasses, but the optician noticed a very serious problem and referred her immediately to hospital. She later underwent 11 hours of surgery to remove the tumour and says that her sight returned the moment she woke up. Well, those are some of the stories making in the news this morning.

0: the Soul Asylum and Runaway Train, 18 away from 11. Now, kind of a story that something a few years ago was something we would never have even conceived. This one now involving a cross-party group of MPs and peers. They've essentially been identifying human rights risks which are posed by artificial intelligence, and they're arguing that existing laws are rather ill-equipped to address the technology's rapid growth. Now, the Joint Committee on Human Rights, they published a report calling for a new bill on AI to address the scale and seriousness of these very threats that they've identified. Nowhere in the world, including in the UK, has a current legislative and regulatory approach to AI that's fit for purpose. And that's according to Labour MP and the committee chair, Alex Sobel. Labour's Education Minister, Georgia Gould, though, saying that AI was creating opportunities, but it is critical, she says, that government was responding to those risks which are posed by the technology. Now, in a summary of its 100-page report, the JCHR, they've been arguing that AI has been responsible for numerous abuses of human rights, citing examples of when the use of AI was used to create sexualized images of women and girls and scanning people's faces without their consent. Now, they've advocated the creation of a single independent artificial intelligence oversight body and doing so on a statutory basis, saying that the current legal framework is fragmented and rather difficult to navigate, and not only that, but leaves gaps in protection. The report goes on to say and call for more demanding obligations for higher risk AI systems and models at all stages in the AI life cycle. Now, Money's report coming amidst growing concerns today about anxiety over the challenges that AI poses in everyday life. That's a big story making the news. Of course, that one going to rumble on for quite some time to come. Let's have a look what's going on, shall we, in the world of showbiz.
1: An acclaimed writer has warned about the dangers artificial intelligence poses to his job. Jack Thorne, who is the president of the Writers Guild of Great Britain and wrote for shows such as Adolescence and His Dark Materials, says government action will define what the next century looks like for every writer in the country. He warned of the industrial-scale theft of writers' work without consent or payment. Welsh actress Catherine Zeta-Jones has voiced her disdain for the phrase Nepo Baby, calling it horrific. The 56-year-old, known for her roles in Chicago and Ocean's 12, has two children, Dylan and Karis, with actor Michael Douglas, who have both followed their parents into the entertainment industry. She said kids didn't ask to be born into this, they're finding their own way in life. And Succession star Brian Cox is backing a campaign urging the government to prepare the NHS for the next generation of dementia treatments. Alzheimer's Research UK says advances in research mean a cure for Alzheimer's could be within reach. Its petition calls for better early diagnosis, improved access to clinical trials, and a dedicated fund for new dementia drugs.

Champagne. And how about us? Gee, I really love that. It's a shame that they only actually ever had that one hit. Well, I'd rather like that one. And I suppose that's more than you and I've had, so who are we to criticise? Now, a pair of battered hobnail boots and a newspaper cutting dating back nearly 140 years. This, amongst the items in a treasure trove of everyday objects, which have been unearthed during restoration work at Buckingham Palace. Now, the items, well, described as misplaced, thought to belong to staff who worked at the palace many, many decades ago, found by workers whilst carrying out the £369 million refurbishment. Now, a ticket for a whist drive, this was a card game, and hosted by the palace on the 14th of April 1949, that was found rather mysteriously embedded in a lump of brick. Now, several betting slips, a bottle of Schweppes Still Malvern English spring water, an empty silk-cut cigarette carton, and a newspaper article about the gang jailed for the 1963 train robbery, they were all found rather mysteriously under the floorboards, and it is assumed that the Queen wasn't the one who put them there. Now, the royal residence in London currently undergoing a 10-year refurbishment plan, funded through a temporary increase in the sovereign grant. Now, that's the thing that pays for the official duties of the royals. It is, we're told, due to all be completed by March next year. Now, aiding cables, lead pipes, wiring and boilers, all set to be replaced, many for the first time in more than 60 years. This all following concerns about the potential for fire and water damage. Until now, many of the items have been, effectively hidden away within the building's infrastructure. Now, amongst the discoveries was a typed schedule detailing Queen Elizabeth's plans to host a diplomatic reception, and this going back to her Silver Jubilee year of 1977. Now, it revealed that the monarch would work in the room in a clockwise direction, and that aides were asked to encourage the 350 guests to mingle with the diplomats at this annual gathering. How do you encourage that, eh? It sounds like it's, if you don't, Liz will be most displeased. I'll read what it says here. The British guests will be distributed throughout the staterooms, except the music room and West Gallery, where they should be encouraged to talk to the diplomats. Now, blank Littlewood's football betting slips dating from 1957 and a scrap of a West End theatre listing from 1889, these were also found, along with the fragments of Minton decorative ceramic tiles from a fireplace hearth. That design apparently dating back to the 1850s. They could do with a bit of clearing up by the sound of it.

Dollar and Olamide. Originally a hit for, well, actually, I don't know if they had a hit with it. It was certainly recorded by Erasure on one of their albums, possibly Wonderland. I'm doing this from memory, which is always dangerous because I get it all wrong. Dollar, though, making it into a chart hit. Olamide, what's a boy in love supposed to do? Do you think I'd know?

Kylie Minogue and Word is out. Still to come this morning, got our retro chart to come after the headlines at 11 today. Those musical memories of 1977 all flooding back. Well, if you were there at least. Not only that, but we've got our Eat to the Beat as well. Now, it's very rare to get a song which is quite funky and groovy and containing a kid's nursery rhyme as well. This guy, now he managed to do it.

0: MPs are raising concerns over the threat of AI on human rights. The Joint Committee on Human Rights say current regulations and frameworks are not equipped to respond to the threats posed by the technology. It's after the Anthropic boss warned of the speed at which the technology is advancing. Meanwhile, Donald Trump has rejected calls for the US to slow down the development of artificial intelligence, warning America could lose its lead over China.
1: Look, we're leading China in AI. We're the most sophisticated country in the world. And frankly, I want to keep it that way, because whoever wins AI wins. And we could put guardrails, we can do this and that, but I think you have a lot of negative forces that are bringing it up.
0: Leaders of the SNP, Plaid Cymru and Sinn Féin, will meet in Cardiff today to put pressure on Downing Street to hold referendums on independence. The First Ministers of Scotland, Wales and Northern Ireland are pushing for constitutional change in their respective countries. Screening new mothers for PTSD could save the NHS millions. That's according to new research from City of St George's University of London. They say around 1 in 20 women developed clinical PTSD from childbirth, but only around half are referred to mental health services. Jo Brooks is a midwife with Tommy's and qualified psychotherapist.
2: By a woman being listened to, treated with kindness and care, and really communicated with, and really made to be involved in their care is really important.
0: A Department of Health and Social Care spokesperson says they're working to make specialist support available to more new mothers. Pupils will face their first new school food standards for more than a decade, cutting down on sugary drinks and fatty foods. Things like including fruit with every dessert and limiting foods high in fat and salt will be introduced. And passengers whose trains have been cancelled will be allowed to travel with another company to finish their journey. The government says it's a common sense change. It will come into force from Sunday. Customers will be allowed to travel on another operator's service departing within 2 hours before or after their original cancelled train. From Radio News Hub, I'm Frankie Hersine.

3 minutes past 11, a very good morning. Welcome along the third and final hour of Monday's programme, and time to leap into the retro chart. Today, as promised, it's the 14th of September. Those musical memories from this day, 1977. And it was a climb of 6 places this week at 10, last week at 16 for Mary Wilson and Hey Baby, I'm Your Telephone Man. It was a drop this week at 9 for the Brotherhood of Man, down 3 with Angelo. And at 8, down 1 place for Candy Staten and her Nights on Broadway. Nobody Does It Better. Up 3 last week at 10, this week at 7 for Carly Simon. And dropping down 3 places last week at 3, this week down to 6 for The Floaters and Float On. Moving into the top 5, and a non-mover this week for Donna Summer and Down Deep Inside at number 5.

Madonna Summer, and I think that was from a film. I'm pretty sure that it was. It's Down Deep Inside. I'm not quite sure what exactly that kind of film that would be. Imagine being stuck down a well with her. She'd give you a right earache. Number five, a non-mover in our chart, and Down Deep Inside. The retro chart continuing. As we mentioned, two instrumentals in our charts this week. Both of them very much the sound of the way that the world, at least the way they thought it was going to go in 1977, only partly true. And a non-mover this week for Jean-Michel Jarre. It was part four of Oxygen. Luckily, we haven't got to endure the rest. This one, though, quite good this week. It's

retro chart for Monday morning. At number four in our chart this week, Jean-Michel Jarre and Oxygen Part 4, Non-Mover. And continuing, and one of the most popular TV programmes of the time. Well, there were so many classics. But of course, Starsky and Hutch being the one that made every boy in Britain want a Gran Torino. Or at least get his dad to paint his Ford Capri with a funny Go Faster stripe on it. This week, it was a climb of five places. Last week at eight, this week up for David.

brings you around to 16 minutes past 11. It's David Soul, yeah, it really is. And Silver Lady doing his thing in Starsky and Hutch, and then making a bit of extra pin money, popping up the prop charts. No, propping up the pop charts. I'm trying to be alliterative and it always goes wrong. There he was then, David Soul. Back to the retro chart. Less music and more of me. No, the other way around. It's a non-mover this week. Now, we did say there was a couple of instrumentals, so I think you're probably wondering what the second one could be. Well, it's this. Number

0: The band was called Space, and if you're of a certain age, you may remember seeing them perform that on Top of the Pops, dressed in spacemen's uniforms. They could have been Mr. Ben inside. This week, then, no change at two for Magic Fly Space. And before we get to the number one, let's take a step back and have a look, shall we, at the story so far.
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0: This week at 10, it's Mary Wilson, up 6 with Telephone Man. And down 3, rather sad about that, The Brotherhood of Man this week, Angelo at 9. Nights on Broadway, Candy Staten down 1 at 8. And Nobody Does It Better, Carly Simon doing rather well, up 3 this week, number 7. And dropping down 3 this week at 6, The Floaters and Float On. Into the top 5, Donna Summer down with Down Deep Inside. Non-mover at 4, Jean-Michel Jarre and Oxygen Part 4. Up 5 places to 3, David Soul with Silver Lady, and a non-mover at 2, Spacefly. And this week, number 1, same as last week, it was the

I resisted the temptation to have a go this time. It always sounds wrong. It's Elvis Presley this week, number one in our retro chart right across the United Kingdom, and probably right around most of the English-speaking world, having died just a few months earlier. And that's our retro chart then for this very day back in 1977. Back tomorrow, right after the 11 o'clock news, let me do it all over again, but for a different year. And if you ask me now what the year was going to be, I genuinely have no clue. It's as much of a surprise as it is to me as it is to you. It's the way the boss likes it, keeping me on the edge of my seat. Now, if you're planning a night in tonight, I thought I'd give you the lowdown on the small screen. And Epstein, money, power and abuse, that rounding off BBC, not rounding off, starting off BBC One, 8 o'clock. I'm sending you to bed without your supper. That followed by another instalment in the Virgil story, or Vigil, that's the right way of saying it. There's no R in it. It's not that hard. And then Have I Got News For You, rounding up your night's entertainment on BBC One. Only Connect, followed by University Challenge, that's the start of things on BBC Two, followed by The Secrets of the Bayeux Tapestry. I don't know, are there that many secrets? It's been around for a little while. Soap Central, starting at 8 o'clock tonight, Emmerdale and Coronation Street, that followed by Trigger Point from 9 till 10, and a film to round off your night with Rush Hour 3, starting at 10:45. Over on Channel 4 tonight, Fred's Ultimate Hotels. That's 1 hour from 8. And then 9. 9, 9, 9 at 9. And what happened next? Then the Geordie Coppers, who are both Coppers and Geordies. And not only that, but on Channel 4 at 10 o'clock tonight. And followed that by 24 hours in A&E, all in just 1 hour. Do they do it all in sort of time-lapse photography? Maybe I'll have to watch it and find out. Police Interceptors. That's your, well, fairly typical night on Channel 5 tonight. Followed by Forever Home and then Murder Suspect Number 1. Not to be a number 2. Imagine being a number 2 murder suspect. Very disappointing. That, your night's entertainment on British television tonight. Luckily, you've got a video around the corner to watch, eh? Now, the best music, that is our guarantee. Trying to dig out more of those songs that you don't hear on the wireless that often. Now, if you've got any suggestions to make for things that you think, now, why hasn't Lloyd Face ever played that? Probably because I haven't thought of it. We do things by human. We try and limit our artificial intelligence abilities to the little bit that involves intelligence. Get in touch with your suggestions if you have any thoughts of things that we should be playing. I'll give you the phone number a little bit later on. Don't phone though, for goodness sake, a message will do.

Oliver, and from the musical Hair, it's Good Morning Starshine. I probably should start the morning off with that. Remind me next week, I'll probably do exactly that. Independent Local Radio, Monday morning, it's exactly 11:30. Well, it

Sorry, I'm quite enjoying myself. Ooh, ah, just a little bit. Luckily, that was covered by the Wurzels. No, it really was. We played it in our Nuts at Nine a few weeks ago. Thanks for Debbie for clarifying that which I did not know. Down Deep Inside was indeed a theme to a film. The film was called The Deep, which came out in, the same year as the song, 1977. Starred Robert Shaw, who was in Jaws, wasn't he? And apparently, because she's a mind of information, or she's got a quick shoot to Wikipedia, I can't decide which, said that, now, it's also, yeah, Robert Shaw, he was in Jaws, wasn't he? Well, apparently this film called The Deep was written by Peter Benchley, who also wrote Jaws 2. Not Jaws 2, Jaws as well. I don't think Jaws 2 was written by anybody who'd ever seen the book. Anyway, and that's nothing to compare with that one that had got... do you remember that one with Michael Caine in it? Truly appalling. But anyway, I digress. It's time, I think, to do something involving having a nice cup of coffee and putting your feet up. Yeah, it's our 11s for this Monday morning. And today, well, we all lack it. A little bit of self-control. Luckily, Laura Brannigan had it in spades, which is handy, really.

20 minutes away from 12 with Laura Branigan, our 11th's Megamix for this Monday morning. And self-control. Now, it's all been happening in Ramsbottom this weekend. I know, not one of those places you go to often. But they've been hosting one of Britain's strangest sporting traditions yesterday as the World Black Pudding Throwing Championships returned for another year. Now, competitors were given three underarm attempts to knock Yorkshire puddings from a platform 20 feet in the air by throwing black puddings at them. Any money raised from this sporting event went to the Bury Hospice and Ramsbottom Pantry. And more than 900 Star Trek fans have entered the record books after performing the Vulcan salute together at London's Science Museum. Now, we've been told that a total of 934 people did the famous hand gesture for 1 minute as part of celebrations marking 30 years since the start of Star Trek. And Britain seems to be having another love affair with the humble pickled onion. Around about 1 in 8 million households bought them over the past year. Recent sales, we're told, have risen by some 12%. As pickles, kimchi and other fermented foods are moving from the side plate into fashionable recipes and increased unusual products. I've yet to find anybody that can come up with a sensible reason for pickling eggs. They used to have them in the chip shops, didn't they? We're going back a long time. Well, those are some of the things happening in the news. We are here every morning to tell you everything you need to know and play you more of those songs you just don't hear as often as you probably should do, including, of course, this one.

0: Murrayhead, and One Night in Bangkok. Oh, I forgot to mention, I was warbling on Friday about some new headphones that the boss had ordered, and they arrived. They actually turned up after my show and halfway through somebody else's, which probably tells you all you need to know. How about how much they value me? Anyway, these new headphones, he handed them to me almost on a gold platter this morning and said, now take care of those. I did ask why, not as if I throw them around normally. Apparently, £140 these have cost. I can't imagine why you'd spend that much on a pair of headphones. Obviously, the guy's got more money than sense. Apparently, these are professional. I don't know what we were expected to work with before. But apparently these are what proper disc jockeys wear, so I do feel quite privileged. I don't know if I've got a sign for them every morning. I wouldn't put it past him at all. Now, let's have a look what's going on in the world of sport.
1: Andy Lloyd, Sports Report.
2: Alexander Zverev has claimed his second Grand Slam title after beating Ben Shelton in the US Open final. The German stopped America's hopes of having a first home male winner since 2003. Elsewhere, Erling Haaland fired Manchester City to a 1-0 Derby Day victory over Manchester United at Old Trafford. Haaland's winner was initially ruled offside before VAR overturned the decision, saying teammate Enzo Fernandez had not interfered with play. Manchester United manager Michael Carrick says the decision is worrying.
3: The line was a bit dubious where they drew the line to start with. It's worrying, if that's how the game's seen by those who are officiating it.
2: Elsewhere in the Premier League, Brighton thrashed Coventry 5-0 with boss Fabian Hertzler admitting his side had a little bit of luck as they moved to 13 goals in their opening four league games. And Lando Norris has called for Formula One to change a stupid rule after losing the Spanish Grand Prix through what he described as extreme bad luck. Kimi Antonelli won after a virtual safety car allowed him a free pit stop, while Norris missed the chance and eventually finished third.

Aha Band, Take On Me. Now, we played that one especially because it's Morten Harkett's birthday today. He became our featured artist today, and with that, he's now gone off to celebrate. Maybe, I don't know, what do people do in Norway to celebrate? I don't know, maybe they just laugh at us. Now, a four-year-old Shire horse from Northamptonshire. And I don't know how you get from Morten Harkett to a horse. I'm not absolutely sure of the connection. Maybe there is no nexus at all. Now, Northamptonshire, being the place they've been keeping him, officially named the tallest living horse in the world. Now, his name is Hugo. Hugo the Huge lives near Toaster, measures 6.6 feet. With 3 inches of withers. Well, I don't know what that is. It's obviously some part of a horse. Owners say the enormous but gentle horse may not even have finished growing yet. How tall was Black Beauty, eh? Now, a remarkable Cold War spy story has resurfaced, involving a KGB officer, Vladimir Kuchkin, whose name I've almost certainly mispronounced, codenamed Redwood, who secretly developed a relationship with the MI6 while stationed in Iran. Now, historian Ben McIntyre's new book reveals a deeply personal medical problem formed part of the extraordinary chain of events that pushed the extremely increasingly disillusioned Soviet intelligence officer towards the British. He probably lived in Birmingham or something. Now, British engineer Ruth Amos has built the world's first functioning hairdryer. No, not the world's first, the world's largest functioning hairdryer. It's huge, apparently. Stands 5 feet tall. No idea why you'd do that. It'd blow your head off, wouldn't it? And don't they already have that sort of thing in car washers? It's the same kind of idea, I suspect. A competitive eater. Yeah, there really is such a thing. Leah Shutkever. They do this to me. Give me these unpronounceable names. Shutkever. Something like that. Reclaiming the world record, having lost it by eating a burrito after finishing one in 30.75 seconds. Now, she set records by eating 8 churnos. I've no idea what any of these things are, in just under a minute, and getting through 613 grams of strawberries in the same time. This apparently has taken her to have an entry in the Guinness Book of Records. Imagine that, being a gannet and getting in the Guinness Book of Records for doing it. I can do that.

ABC and Tears Are Not Enough. You know, I've often thought that Tears for Souvenirs would probably be a better song title for that. They never listened to me. And on that bombshell, we're at an end of our programme today. Thanks ever so much for being there. I'll be here back on the hot seat with the expensive headphones and complete lack of talent. Join us from 9 o'clock in the morning when we do it all over again for a Tuesday morning. Whatever you're doing, have a lovely Monday afternoon, and I'll see you tomorrow from 9. Ta-ra, Chuck.

0: Welcome to the show, everybody. We'd like you to enjoy some of the funniest and most outrageous segments in this Best of Fun with Em and Dave O'Aaron. Okay, here we go.
1: Yeah.
2: Silence.
0: Beginning of the week. I love this. You got some really creative things that you say to start this show now.
1: Right? Gotta get us going. Yeah,
0: this is Fun with Em and Dave O'Aaron, and we have got an amazing show for everybody today. We've got a show that's going to be made up of, hot off the top news. That's going to be coming up right away. We got Trivia Reveal. It's that game show that we all love to play along with. We also have, and I want to talk about this, the awkward milestones that we celebrate in our lives. Yeah, I want to talk about that one. Yeah.
2: Well, I'm going to update us on BTS, Ariana Grande again, and the Foo Fighters.
0: Because you love saying
2: I do.
0: Foo Fighters.
2: That's right.
1: And then I've got a joke of the day about a guy who gets pulled over for leading the police on a high speed chase.
2: That sounds like it could be funny.
0: That does sound like a joke to me.
2: Yeah, it's a Monday, so we'll see.
0: Well, let's get our singing voices ready here because you know what? Aaron just loves this one. What do we call it? The next one?
2: Dum-dum-dum-dum-day.
0: We're going to do that one.
2: It's Monday, so I'm going to do some movie previews for what came out on the weekend.
1: I got my popcorn.
0: Okay, and then, more singing.
3: One more time, but with feeling.
0: We're going to sing a few songs here today about our lives. How about we talk about euphemisms for stupid?
2: Okay, stupid.
0: That's not going right beside dumb dumb day. Then we're going to get the good news segment.
1: We got some good news stories
0: we've got. And then we got the trivia preview. More questions for tomorrow's show. Make sure you stick around for it. But right now, we're going to start with Hot Off the Top News.
4: Hot, it's weird. The weird and wacky news.
0: Our headlines for today. We're going to talk about man who sues Pokemon for denying him professorship.
2: Okay.
0: A word I've never said in my life.
2: Uh-huh.
0: Just not smart enough to. So how about this one? 59,000-year-old dentist.
2: What?
0: I don't know what the context is, but we will find out when we get into all these hot off the top news stories right after we get back from this. We got more fun with Em and Dave O'Aaron.
1: Come on back.
2: Stick around for more of the best of Em and Dave O'Aaron.

0: Welcome to the show, everybody. We'd like you to enjoy some of the funniest and most outrageous segments in this Best of Fun with Em and Davo and Aaron. Oh, I'm excited what we've got coming up on Hot Off the Top News here. So we got a couple stories we got to get into here on Fun with Am and Davo and Aaron, including this one, the man who sues Pokemon for... I didn't realize there was actually an entity that you could sue.
1: Yeah, right.
0: Pokemon, I thought, was just like a character
1: little
0: that...
1: yellow bear
0: up.
1: Or yeah. something.
0: popped up in the world. Are you suing Pokemon? The
2: you could
0: yellow
2: sue
0: bear?
2: Anybody.
1: Yeah, true.
0: So apparently he was denied professorship, and he's out of Iowa... And he's taking Nintendo, that's the company, and Pokemon Company International to federal court for allegedly refusing to grant him, quote, Pokemon professor status.
2: Oh, okay. That sounds fair.
0: Yeah. Kyle Owens, 34 years old, yes, a grown man of Lawrence, Iowa, is suing Nintendo seeking $341,000 in damages and a Pokemon professor certification.
1: Wow.
0: Restoration of his access to official Pokemon professor tools.
1: Yeah.
0: And the ability to host Pokemon events.
1: Oh, nice. Yeah.
0: I have no idea about this. The company informed him on March 12th, 2024, that he had passed the basic exam for the rank of professor of Pokemon with a score of 100%.
2: Wow.
0: But he would need to submit to a background check.
1: Really?
2: Of course.
0: 2 months later, Pokemon wrote to Owens denying his application to the professor program because of the background check.
1: Oh, my God.
0: Mr. Owens notes that he has an old low-level felony that was more than 10 years ago, though those were later changed to the three misdemeanor charges that do not show guilty findings.
1: Wow.
2: Lock him up,
0: so,
2: I say.
0: You know what?
1: That's a high level of I don't know what.
0: Oh, my goodness. That's crazy. Okay, how about this one here? Less crazy or more crazy? 59,000-year-old dentist. Scientists have found a 59,000-year-old Neanderthal molar tooth in a Siberian cave that they say shows signs that someone used a stone tool to drill into the rotting tooth.
1: What?
2: Get out.
0: Possibly the earliest known attempt at dental treatment by any human species.
1: Wow.
0: Researchers ruled out wear, fracture, and natural chemical processes as explanations, concluding the hole was most likely made deliberately during the individual's lifetime.
1: Oh my goodness.
0: The Neanderthal molar found in
1: the mountains
0: of southwestern Russia bears marks of a deliberate attempt to drill into a decayed area, likely carried out using a small pointed stone tool. Is that any different than what they use today on my teeth?
1: It doesn't feel like it to me.
0: Or am I just not going to the right dentist?
1: Yeah.
0: If true, it would be the earliest known example of invasive dental treatment by any human species, pushing the history of dentistry back tens of thousands of years.
1: Wow.
2: I wonder what they did for cavities back then.
0: I wonder what they did for caps or like those fake teeth that you
1: put
0: in there. Crown. Those. Anyway, those are your big headlines for today. We are going to have fun on the trivia reveal when we get back. So make sure you come back and join us for more fun with Em and Davo and Aaron right after this.
1: Stick around for more of the best of Em and Davo and Aaron.

0: Welcome to the show, everybody. We'd like you to enjoy some of the funniest and most outrageous segments in this Best of Fun with Em and Davo and Aaron. Welcome back to Fun with Em and Davo and Aaron. And guess what? It's now time for everybody's favorite game show. It's time for the trivia reveal. But first, here's a word from our sponsor.
1: Feel the pulse. 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
1: And the trivia reveal with
2: Turn
1: the
2: up
1: questions.
2: The fun dial.
1: Here we go. We've
2: Game
1: got
2: on.
1: Three questions, and I want you guys at home to play along with us. First question, 20% of workers in a new survey said they are worried that doing this might make them look lazy to their boss. What is it?
2: How Aaron? About not tucking your shirt in?
3: Okay. Sure. Yeah, okay. A bit of a slop. Yep. Sure.
1: Amanda, you got one?
3: I think naps at my desk.
1: That might make me look lazy. I think that kind of melds into what I was going to say, which is being lazy might make you look lazy to the boss.
3: Sure. That's,
1: and can you believe that actually 20% of workers in a new survey said taking a lunch break makes them look lazy?
3: No.
1: You have to take a lunch break,
3: eat.
1: People.
3: You got
1: to
3: eat.
1: That's
3: for
1: not
3: sure.
1: lazy. Okay. How about number two here? 62% of people say they do this every day after work. What is it, Aaron?
2: Yeah, definitely review the job postings.
3: Oh, yeah.
2: Get me out of here.
1: Amanda, what do you think?
3: Mine's kind of like Aaron just scream in the car.
1: Scream in the car, yeah. And then I said, every day after work, they do...
4: Trivia!
2: Trivia, baby!
1: Oh, no, that's not the answer. See if you at home maybe got the answer. It's pretty close to what Amanda said. Scream in the car or complain. Yeah, one or the other. It doesn't matter. Number three, according to researchers, having one of these at work could increase your happiness as much as earning $100,000 more a year.
2: How about simply a paycheck?
3: Yeah, that would make you happy.
1: Just a paycheck.
2: That's all I'm asking for.
1: But then it makes you as happy as earning a bigger paycheck?
3: Just the idea of something that can actually pay bills.
1: Oh, okay. Amanda, what do you got?
3: That was a dig to us. I say puppies.
1: Yes, I agree. Puppies. I said a best friend or puppies. The same sort of thing.
3: Okay.
1: Yeah, best friend. What's the answer? Oh, come on. I got it. Come on.
5: Ding, ding, ding.
1: A work BFF.
3: Nice.
1: Best friend forever. I got it right. Finally, one of these days, I knew it was going to happen. Let's take

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0: Welcome to the show, everybody. We'd like you to enjoy some of the funniest and most outrageous segments in this Best of Fun with Em and Dave O'Aaron. Let's hit the road, you guys. Yeah. It's time. Ooh. We're going to bring up some random funny prom things to talk about, I guess.
1: Oh, wow. You got a prom date?
2: That was a long time ago.
0: You got a problem with me? Yeah. A problem? Here's some unpopular prom themes that we can talk about. Is this a prom theme, really? Hillbilly hoedown?
2: I think that's fun.
0: Is it?
1: Yeah.
0: I guess in some rural areas it might be. How about this next one here?
2: Nuns and priests?
0: Nuns and priests.
2: I don't think that's happening.
0: That would be a fun one, yeah. Aaron, have you got an unpopular prom theme?
1: Yeah, how about this one? Carrie.
0: Carrie.
2: Like the movie, the horror movie.
0: Oh, that's terrible.
2: Yeah, gross.
0: Here's a good one. Mom's Basement. Mom's Basement.
2: For those homeschool kids.
0: Oh, jeez. Okay, and Amanda, another unpopular prom theme.
2: Cafeteria, a celebration.
0: Cafeteria.
1: Oh, love it.
0: Okay, and then you've got the best ones here, Aaron. Good. This is a good one. What's another unpopular prom theme?
1: 16 and pregnant.
0: Oh, no, that's awful. It would be good to get them all together, though, in one place.
1: Yeah, yeah. Good so, TV. Yeah.
0: How about we do this one here, the 10 plagues of Egypt.
2: That'd be kind of fancy,
0: we could
2: actually
0: do that one.
2: Yeah.
0: And then, I would want to totally
2: have this one.
0: This prom theme is right up my alley. What is it, Amanda?
2: It's mullets and bullets.
0: Love it. Okay, and then another unpopular prom theme from Aaron.
1: The best years of your life are now over.
2: Oh, that's kind of sad.
0: But true. Okay,
1: yeah, it is true.
0: Hey, this one. How about this one? Let's all dress up Amish.
1: Let's do it, Amish.
0: Let's have Weird Al come and do the music for
2: us.
0: That's right. And then we've got the final unpopular prom theme, Amanda.
2: Walk of Shame.
0: Yes, it is.
2: Yep.
0: Walk of Shame. And the 16 and pregnant all kind of go together. So yeah. I like that. Okay, that's it for Random Funny Things. We're going to be back in just a few minutes. Amanda's taking over. She's got the daily music news coming up next.
2: Stick around for more of the best of Em and Davo and Aaron.

0: up and do my thing.
1: Go ahead.
0: I want to get into it, man, you know.
1: Go ahead.
0: Like a sex machine, man.
1: Go ahead.
0: Moving, doing it, you know.
1: Yeah.
0: Can I count it off?
1: Go ahead.
0: One, two, three.

0: Welcome to the show, everybody. We'd like you to enjoy some of the funniest and most outrageous segments in this Best of Fun with Em and Davo and Aaron. Hey guys, it's time now for more fun with Em and Davo and Aaron, and it's time now for Amanda to take over, and it's time now for the Daily Music
1: Show. Yes. My ears are ready.
2: All right, I'm so excited. I've got Cat's Eye.
0: Yeah.
2: Will perform at the American Music Awards live from Las Vegas on CBS and Paramount Plus on May 25th.
0: Did you breathe at all?
2: I did. It was one long.
0: Wow, good job.
2: The photo on social media announcement shows the group with five members.
0: Okay.
2: Which is the config they've recently been appearing in since Manon Bannerman went on hiatus.
0: Manon Bannerman? What is he doing?
2: Must be a part of the... Teddy Swims and Josh Groban will perform at this year's Grammy Hall of Fame Gala.
3: Nice. Very cool.
2: Yeah, they'll be a part of a tribute to Warner Records, which is receiving the Visionary of Music Award. The event will take place May 8th in L.A.
0: In L.A., okay.
3: That's my birthday!
0: So do we have to go there?
2: Yeah, I guess we're going.
0: You're taking a vacation on that time?
3: My birthday day off.
0: Okay.
2: And finally, Shania Twain will host the 2026 ACM Awards in Las Vegas on May 17th.
3: And we'll just that's going to be a party.
0: Was your birthday May 17th as well?
3: I take the whole month.
2: Yeah, sure. Good for you.
0: Okay.
2: The top-selling female country artist of all time, Twain is a three-time ACM Award winner and a five-time Grammy Award winner.
0: Yeah.
2: She sold more than 100 million units worldwide.
3: Outstanding.
2: Units. Yeah. What is that? Songs?
3: Yeah. Songs, albums, discs.
0: She's done okay.
2: A little bit. She's Canadian. She's done okay. Love her.
0: Yeah, she's good. She's good.
2: All right.
0: Okay, that's it for the Daily Music News. Guess what? Aaron's in charge next. He's driving the ship. Or steering the ship, or probably sinking the ship.
3: Probably going down.
0: Yeah. So we'll find out what it's all about when he comes back and does his
3: joke of the day. Make sure you come back.
2: Stick around for more of the best of Em and Davo and Aaron.

Crazy Gold, we're thinking about the revolution and also them crazy fashion trends as we take you back to the swinging 60s.

0: Welcome to the show, everybody. We'd like you to enjoy some of the funniest and most outrageous segments in this Best of Fun with Em and Davo and Aaron. Okay, we're going to take it easy now for Aaron's what?
1: Joke of the day.
0: Oh. It's the Monday one, so we got to
2: be good. No pressure.
0: Sit back, relax, just put that lounge chair in the back position. You know, don't flip back and over.
2: Seems
0: your
2: like
0: head,
2: we're
0: though.
2: Doing a lot for this.
0: Yeah. So just take it easy, though, because it's a Monday joke, and so we're going to find out what his joke's all about. Aaron, give us your joke of the day.
1: A guy is driving 85 miles an hour down the highway he notices a police car in his mirror.
0: I remember now.
1: He panics for a second, then floors it.
0: Okay.
1: 95, 110, 140 miles an hour.
2: Yikes.
1: Finally realizing the cop isn't giving up, he pulls over to the side of the road.
0: Mm-hmm.
1: The officer walks up cautiously and says, "Son, you were going pretty fast back there."
2: Ooh, yeah.
1: "But it's the end of my shift. The boys and I are going out for beers after, and I really don't feel like doing paperwork tonight."
0: Oh, geez.
1: "So if you can give me one good reason, I'll let you go." The driver looks at him seriously and says, "Officer, about a year ago, my wife left me for a police officer."
0: Oh.
1: The cop raises his eyebrow. The guy continues, "And when I saw your lights behind me, I thought you were trying to return her."
3: Oh, no return policies.
2: Oh, you're off the hook. Get out of here, you ruffian.
0: That's good. That's a good one. Okay, there you go. There's your Monday joke of the day. Aaron, thank you for bringing that to us. And guess what we got coming up next? I get to tell you all about my dum-dum day moment.
2: Dum-dums.
0: Coming up after this.
2: Stick around for more of the best of Em and Davo and Aaron.

0: Welcome to the show, everybody. We'd like you to enjoy some of the funniest and most outrageous segments in this Best of Fun with Em and Davo and Aaron. Okay, you guys want to have a quickie today?
1: Let's cause some chaos.
0: This is Fun with Em and Davo and Aaron, and...

0: desperate to find anything that will help your ears.
1: Any money.
0: So you will pick this thing up, and it's what is it anyway? It's a like in your ears.
1: A
0: red light that shines in there.
1: Yeah, I put in my ears.
0: And what's it supposed to do?
1: I don't know. Like red light therapy is supposed to like help regenerate cells or something. Because it's not in your ears. It's in your brain.
0: Right. Yeah. Right. Okay. So, but then why are you putting it in your ears and not in your brain?
1: Well, that's where it travels to. I have no idea. I could put it up my nose, goodness. I guess. I don't know.
2: Hey, it might do something for my brain.
1: Maybe. Let's share it.
2: Yeah.
0: So anyway, one night we're laying there. She's got her earbuds in and I can see the red light flashing. And she asked me, she goes, is it still flashing? Because she wants, you know, as soon as it's done flashing, it's on a timer of what, 20 minutes or something like that.
1: Yeah.
0: Then it finishes and she takes them off and she puts them away. And I go, I don't know. See for yourself. So I pull one out and I put it into her
1: directly into my eyes. A laser beam.
0: I didn't know it was a laser beam.
1: I don't know if they're actually lasers. It's just red light. But
0: I didn't know
1: still.
0: It was a laser. Look, it did look like a laser, but it was super
1: like you could have like poisoned me. Damaged me for life.
0: Oh my goodness. So stupid me. I take it out of her ear. I poke it right into her eyeball and then she goes blind from it. So we help, you know, cure one, you know, ailment, and we create another one. So, yeah, I'm sorry I did that, my love. I didn't know it was going to be that bright. I was just trying to show you they were still on. But, yeah, that's a dumb Dave moment there.
1: I've since done it to myself about three times.
0: So I don't feel as bad. There you go, everybody. Thank you very much for tuning into the show. That was our dumb Dave moment. We are going to be back in a little bit because we're going to hand it over to Amanda. She's got some movies that she has to preview on Fun with Am and Dave-O and Aaron right after this.
1: Stick around for more of the best of Am and Dave-O and Aaron.
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0: Welcome back, everybody. This is Fun with Am and Davo and Aaron.
1: New week energy.
0: Okay, yes, new week energy is right. We're going to now do a segment here that includes advice on going on a date, right?
1: Oh,
2: I guess so.
0: Movies are always a great place to go on a date.
2: Yeah, but you could go solo.
0: You could go solo as
2: sure.
0: well. But you're going to take care of the solo movie
2: yes.
0: that has come out, apparently, that we're talking about. Speaking of which, movie theaters, what would be inappropriate to take to a movie theater?
1: Oh, fun.
0: I think fun would not be an umbrella. An umbrella?
2: Sure. Just block people behind you.
1: Okay. Oh, a pogo stick.
2: That would be inappropriate.
1: Just so much fun though.
0: Through like pogo stick
2: up and down
0: right
2: the
0: through.
2: Aisles.
0: Or right through the screen.
2: Oh, no.
0: Pogo stick right through the screen.
2: Oh golly no.
0: I was thinking take your entire like from home, bring your entire movie theater room.
2: Sure.
0: Set up a second movie theater.
2: Oh, you like bring your own chair.
0: Bring your own chair.
2: Barca lounge.
0: Yeah. Block the aisles with it.
2: Yeah.
0: Watch some movie that's completely different than what everybody else is watching.
2: Yeah.
0: Have surround sound. Make sure you bring up the surround sound speakers.
1: Yeah, yeah. Turn it all the way up.
0: Totally inappropriate. Okay, we are going to have Amanda here. She's going to tell us all about this movie in a segment we like to call
3: Mandatainment.
0: Okay, what do you got? You only have one.
2: I only have one. There's only one movie good enough to talk about, I guess.
0: So,
2: there was a movie that came out on the weekend, and we're going to do a little bit of a preview of it. First, we're going to take a listen and hear what it's about.
4: Odysseus, don't you remember?
5: Remember? Huh? My dad is coming home.
4: They're pining for a daddy you didn't even know.
6: Do you think life goes back to the way it was?
7: That world is gone.
8: The gods told you.
9: Then I defy the gods.
0: Is that a Christian?
1: Wow.
2: That feels intense.
0: Christian movie or? No.
2: Christopher Nolan movie.
0: Oh, Christopher Nolan movie.
2: Yeah.
0: Okay,
2: so that's The Odyssey. It's rated R. It's an action adventure.
0: Uh-huh.
2: Odysseus, king of Ithaca, embarks on a perilous journey to return home after the Trojan War, meeting creatures like Cyclops, Polythomius, Sirens, and Calypso. I'm saying this all wrong.
0: You don't know what you're saying.
2: Along the way, Matt Damon, Tom Holland, Anne Hathaway, and Robert Pattinson is in this movie.
1: Wow.
2: I hear it's kind of a big deal. Let's take another listen what's going on.
10: Odysseus, don't you remember?
11: Thunder. Fire. Death.
9: Remember.
0: That's too complicated
2: so
0: for me.
2: I did see Matt Damon said that like there's no CG.
0: Yeah.
2: So if there's 1,000 people in the background, they actually had 1,000 people in the background fighting.
0: Oh, you know what? I changed my mind. This might be something that I might go watch.
2: Yeah,
0: really?
2: So yeah. Well, I don't know.
0: That's see. That's incredible.
2: It looks pretty intense, but
0: Okay. Well, there you go. There's the movie that's coming out, and you get to go see it if you want to take your date to it. And we've got some other fun that's coming up on the show here. So make sure you stick around.
1: Oh,
0: because
1: here we go again.
0: It's now time for some singing. Let's do some singing.
2: Ooh,
0: one more time.
2: But
0: that was awful.
1: Oh, wow. See, we're out of tune.

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Nobody wants to be left out. Uh-huh. You can't leave 'cause your heart is there.

0: Oh, I think we've got a real treat for everybody today.
1: Really?
2: Smile time.
0: Yeah, you know, it's fun with Am and Davo and Aaron, but you also maybe don't know if you've never heard the show before. For those of you who have heard the show, you'll recognize this.
1: Oh, we are in for a treat.
3: One more time, but with feeling.
0: Yeah, that's what we're doing right now, and you are in for a treat. So we've got three songs today that we recorded, and yes, we do record them because we're not that good. So we're gonna dig into some of these stories, some stuff that's happened to us throughout the week here, and we're going to start with Aaron today. Let's listen to it first, and then we can quickly talk about it. Here is your first song. Aaron, take it away.
4: Walking, gloves on, ready to attack. Sanitize everything, never looking back. Two clients, one me. I'm running the show.

0: you know what I mean.
1: Does that mean you're doing secret root canals
2: I'm
1: when the
2: sorry?
1: Office is closed, Aaron?
2: What is
3: totally
2: going on?
3: Totally discounted and absolutely. The lineup is around the block.
2: Mm-hmm. These are after hour. Yeah. How did you get into this?
1: Well,
2: I didn't know you were a dentist.
1: Kind of reminds me a little Shop of Horrors of a dentist.
2: That's what this is.
3: It's my side hustle, man.
1: Yeah, there you go.
2: Sounds like it. Okay. Well, from one horror movie, I guess, into one horror show to another horror show. We've
1: got careful there.
2: I've got another one here. In fact, it's my turn to sing, and I decided that I would. This is true musical style, though.
3: Oh, like, it is
2: the musical theater style, I should say.
1: Okay,
2: and. What I'm singing about here, well, we'll find out, but it is another horror show. Here it is. I got home late and saw shadows on the wall. 1,000 little moths were covering it all. The front of my house looked like something from Fright. I thought they would swarm me and attack me in the night. We knocked on the door and they fell to the ground like tiny dead leaves making no sound. Moths came here to die. The moths came here to die. The moths came here to die.
3: Ooh, that sounds like a situation.
1: Creepy, yeah.
2: It was creepy. You know how creepy it was, Amanda, because the cats were going crazy for something on the door.
1: On the window.
2: On the windows.
1: Yeah, she I come home
2: from a late show, and all of a sudden, I'm looking at the front of my house, and it's just covered. Well,
1: I made the mistake of leaving the porch light on for you. I guess that's attracted them all.
2: They were all just sitting there, and they weren't moving, and it felt like they were all staring at me, waiting for me to make my move.
3: They thousands were welcoming you home.
1: Yeah.
2: Well, it was bad. Anyway, so we move from that to Amanda's song now, the final song of this segment. And Amanda, let's find out what happened to you.
1: My foot and I don't get along. It twists itself when nothing's wrong. No mountain climb, no race was won.

0: can you have now two left feet? Is that
1: wow? I wish I had two left feet.
0: You kind of do. So this is a true story, and it's serious. She actually sent me a picture after. It was black and blue, and it was three times larger than the other foot. And I said, "Don't you think you should go to the hospital for that?"
2: Oh wow!
1: What are they gonna do?
2: What does he know?
0: So yeah, that's our excitement from this week. So now you know what goes on in our real lives when we're not on the microphone trying to have a good time.
2: Bunch of wackos.
0: Yeah, it's a bunch of drama that happens in our lives. Anyway, you know what? We're going to take a break here after that drama this whole segment turned into. And we're going to do some random funny things coming up here. So stick around for more fun with Em and Dave-O and Aaron.

0: Okay, we're back to doing some random funny things now on Fun with Ab and Davo and Aaron.
1: Let's make today count.
0: Okay, the things that we're going to do are we're going to talk about all those things that we pretend to enjoy.
2: Oh, I got a list.
3: Not like this, right?
0: We're all
3: none of us have this on the list.
0: No, none of us have this on the list. We truly enjoy this authentically. So things that we do pretend to enjoy are looking at someone else's vacation photos.
1: Oh, yeah.
0: Or their baby photos or their wedding photos.
3: Not like when I show people our kitten photos.
0: No, everybody loves all
4: that. Meow.
0: Okay. And then, Amanda, what's another thing that people pretend to enjoy?
3: Standing in line for the newest food trend.
0: Yeah.
1: Oh, yeah.
3: Unless it's like a donut, then I do enjoy it.
0: I pretended to enjoy standing in line for a movie once. I pretended to enjoy standing in line for the new iPhone that was coming out.
3: Ooh.
0: I hated standing
3: in
0: line.
3: We pretended to enjoy standing in line for the Disney rides.
1: You guys sound like so much fun.
0: That's we did. We pretended to enjoy that.
3: Yeah.
0: What about you, Aaron? You got another thing that everybody pretends to enjoy?
1: Yeah, those team building exercises you make us do.
3: They're the worst.
1: Oh, goodness.
0: I thought you guys seriously enjoyed that.
3: We did, honey.
1: Annoying.
0: We did, honey. Okay, how about weddings where you only know the bride's cousin?
3: Oh, yeah.
0: That's it.
3: That could be fun, though.
0: Actually,
3: yeah.
0: I could make that a good time.
3: Yeah.
0: I could. And then, Amanda, another thing that we all pretend to enjoy.
3: Watching a 5-minute recipe video that's actually 18 minutes long.
1: Oh, boy.
3: Yeah.
0: That wouldn't be my thing. Okay, and then things we pretend to enjoy, Aaron.
1: Something I never do, reading the terms and conditions.
3: Yeah, no doubt.
0: You know what I think is the funny about reading the terms and conditions?
1: It's just a recommendation.
0: You go to McDonald's, right? And you're only there for about 20 minutes to eat.
3: Yeah.
0: And you go to use their Wi-Fi and it says read the terms and conditions. And you basically are going, so basically I'm going to have to get my lawyer to come in and go through
3: later,
0: this.
3: Yeah, exactly.
0: Like 3 weeks later, you can finally use their Wi-Fi. How about this one? Waiting for customer service to answer.
1: Oh, yeah.
0: I do not. There's no pretending on that one. I do not enjoy that at all. Okay. How about this next one here? Things we all pretend to enjoy.
3: This might be for anyone over the age of 40. Trying to fold a roadmap.
1: Those things are so hard.
0: Document or brochure that you have to unfold
3: and then put back together
0: 10
3: times.
0: How about this one here, Aaron? Things that we all pretend to enjoy.
1: Absolutely. Getting your picture taken when someone says, act natural.
3: Oh, yeah. That's the worst.
0: And then we're going to finish this off with this little thing that we all pretend to enjoy. Any game that requires downloading another app.
1: I
0: don't pretend to enjoy that. That's it, you guys. Guess what? We got some good news coming up just around the corner here.
1: Nice.
0: We got the good news segment, so make sure you stick around because we got some heartfelt stories to share with you.

0: We're back, everybody. Now it's time for more fun with Em and Dave O'Neill, and it's time for some good news. The good news segment.
1: Kindly deeds done for free. Kindly deeds
2: done for free.
0: Well, that's pretty obvious then. Here we go. Let's talk about a couple from Virginia who helped save six people after a boat began sinking on the York River on the 4th of July.
3: Ooh. Oh, wow.
0: They pulled four adults and two children from the water and brought them to safety before emergency responders arrived.
3: Nice.
0: Luckily, the brave couple prevented what could have been a serious tragedy.
3: Yeah, absolutely. Serious, yeah.
0: Wow. We got another story about a dog here. I love dogs. And this Tennessee dog, it was abandoned, but it's been found a lovely new home nearly a year later.
3: Nice.
0: The dog's name is Buddy.
3: Buddy, I love that name.
0: We had another dog recently that was named Buddy. His story was shared across the country until he was eventually adopted by a woman in Massachusetts. She said she was struck by how much he resembled her late father's beloved rescue dog and immediately knew she wanted to adopt him.
3: Oh, beautiful.
0: Now that he's happy in his new home, she says the dog never stops smiling.
3: Oh, I love it.
0: Unlike our cats are always scowling all the time. Number three, a herd of donkeys.
3: Yeah, yeah. I love a good donkey.
0: Southern Spain has become a highly effective wildfire prevention team by grazing on dry grass and brush around Doñana. Doñana National Park. That's a cool name, actually. Doñana.
3: Yeah.
0: The work they do every day reduces the vegetation that can fuel dangerous fires, helping the area remain free of forest fires for nearly a decade now.
3: Incredible. Yeah.
0: The donkeys are especially helpful because they can reach areas that normal machinery cannot.
3: Nice.
0: So,
3: smart.
0: Yeah. You're absolutely right. We need this here. And I know what you're thinking. I am not a donkey, so I'm not going to do it. No. Okay. I'm not doing it. But you know what? Those are fantastic stories to share with everybody. Thank you for tuning in to Fun with Em and Dave O'Neill. And we've got one more thing we need to do. We got to wrap it up with the trivia preview coming up next.
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5: 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I wanted to remind you that Lazy Bee is here Sunday nights playing tunes like this. Can you feel it? Can you feel it?
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0: lives of others as well. Before you feel tired, pull off the road into a services or other safe area. 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
1: If you're having a nap, you've left your lights on, sir.
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0: Hey, this is Fun with Em and Dave and Aaron, and guess what? On Tuesday's show, we have some questions we need to ask you. This is the trivia preview, and so let's find out what we're going to be asking on tomorrow's show.
1: All right.
0: Starting with question number one, what is it, Amanda?
1: You bet. So according to the Women's Day website, 68% of married women surveyed have hidden this from their husbands. What is it?
0: And number two, one-third of married women surveyed said they have done this without their husband knowing. What is that?
2: And finally, number three, 16% of wives surveyed have kept this hidden from their husband. What is it?
0: There's a lot of hiding from husbands on this one, isn't it?
1: I don't know anything about that.
0: Make sure you tune in to tomorrow's show, because we're going to have these questions and a lot of fun on Fun with Em and Dave and Aaron.

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staring out the window at the darkness. 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
5: Are you in your car listening to this? Right, because if you are, I'm going to make a bet with you. 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All right, forget that, that's too obvious. 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Think. Slow down.
0: On the air, 25 hours a day, 8 days a week. Lazy Gold.

This has got to be the saddest day of my life. I called you here today for a bit of bad news. I won't be able to see you anymore because of my obligations and the ties that you have. We've been meeting here every day. And since this is our last day together, I want to hold you just one more time. When you turn and walk away, don't look back. I want to remember you just like this. Let's just kiss and say goodbye.

vintage vinyl from the 50s. Then, a generous helping of 60s hits. Mix them carefully with some forgotten 70s classics. Blend them gently for 4 minutes. Then simmer on gas mark 7 until golden brown. This is the result.

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1: 51% of young people are reported to be being bullied at least once a month.
2: 54% are cyberbullied.
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1: From feature story news in Washington, I'm Nick Harper. US President Donald Trump has dismissed calls from the world's leading artificial intelligence companies to slow down development. Polish Prime Minister Donald Tusk has warned that he expects Russia to escalate the war in the coming weeks. And leaders of Northern Ireland, Scotland and Wales are meeting to discuss launching independence referendums after Donald Trump over the weekend called for the reunification of Ireland.
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2: Hello and welcome to another exciting Mystery Year. Let's kick off in style with Susie Quattro.

Susie Quattro's 48 crash on the mystery year, in the year that strikes caused the UK government to declare a state of emergency, and the year that VAT was introduced in Britain, and the price of oil quadrupled, prompting global recession.

Diana Ross on The Mystery Year and Ain't No Mountain High Enough. Now, if you were going to the cinema in this year, you'd have been watching films such as Live and Let Die, The Godfather, A Clockwork Orange, Last Tango in Paris and Cabaret. But what was the year that Elton John had Daniel in the charts? Daniel.

It was the year that in television, Trevor MacDonald became the first black British newscaster, and Soviets denounced Sesame Street as imperialistic. But what was the year that Tony Christie was singing about avenues and alleyways?

You have to admit that you were singing along to Tony Christie's Avenues and Alleyways. And why not? It was a great mystery year when top five TV programmes of this year at number five, it was World Cup Football. And number four, This Is Your Life. At number three, Miss World. At number two, The Benny Hill Show. And the top TV programme of this year was the Eurovision Song Contest.

great album, Band on the Run, It's Wings, in the mystery year, the year that the Watergate hearings took place, America pulled out of Vietnam, and the school leaving age was raised to 16. It's also the year that in the Cod War, a Royal Navy frigate was accused of throwing carrots at an Icelandic gunboat, and Status Quo had Caroline in our charts. But what's the mystery year today?

It's Noddy Holden and the gang at Slade and Come On Feel the Noise. Sporting this year, Derby County staged a protest in support of their sacked manager Brian Clough, and England and the West Indies met for the first time at a one-day cricket international, and England won by 1 wicket.

The Jackson 5 and Hallelujah Day from the mystery year that at the cinema, Mary Poppins, The Mechanic, The Sword in the Stone and Jesus Christ Superstar were massive at the box office. It's also the year that at the Oscar ceremonies, Best Picture went to The Godfather, Best Actor went to Marlon Brando for The Godfather and Best Actress went to Liza Minnelli for Cabaret. But what was the year that George Harrison had Give Me Love in the charts?

George Harrison, Give Me Love, from the mystery year that the first episode of a brand new series was aired on the 12th of November in this year. It was called Last of the Summer Wine, and the series began as a one-off episode in the BBC's Comedy Playhouse series entitled Of Funerals and Fishes. But what was the year that Stevie Wonder had Superstition in the charts?

Manfred Mann and Joybringer from the year that the Netherlands banned driving on Sundays to preserve petrol. It's also the year that a survey revealed that more than 10% of Americans claim to have seen a UFO and more than 50% believe that they existed. When I-

0: Yesterday, once more, from the Carpenters, in the year that Israeli fighter planes shot down a Libyan Airlines jet over the Sinai Desert. It's also the year that Paul Getty was ransomed for $1 million after his family received his ear in the post. And it was a great year for Donny Osmond.
1: They say

is a great song from Donny Osmond. That's Young Love in the Mystery Year that women were allowed on the floor of the London Stock Exchange for the very first time, and graduates of the Open University received their degrees also for the very first time. And it was a good year for 10cc.

10cc's rubber bullets in the year that in the UK a 50 mile per hour speed limit was imposed to save petrol, the year that Noel Coward died, and the year that Princess Anne and Captain Mark Phillips married, and John Lennon had Mind Games in the charts.

0: biggest oldies on planet Earth. This is Lizzie Gold News.
1: From feature story news in Washington, I'm Nick Harper. US President Donald Trump has dismissed calls from the world's leading artificial intelligence companies to slow down development. Polish Prime Minister Donald Tusk has warned that he expects Russia to escalate the war in the coming weeks. And leaders of Northern Ireland, Scotland and Wales are meeting to discuss launching independence referendums after Donald Trump over the weekend called for the reunification of Ireland.
0: This is Lazy Gold. Playing the greatest oldies of all time. Like this.

0: Good evening. Good morning, good afternoon, depending on where you are, I suppose. It's Monday. Yeah, I'm back. Maximum music. 2 hours of which we are going to chuck in as much music as we possibly can. Along with a few little features. So for the next 2 hours, along with some cracking tracks, we'll be putting some money in the jukebox. Now, we'll be doing the first one of that quite soon, so if you'd like to choose which buttons we press on the jukebox, I'll get your skates on. We'll need a letter from A to T for tango and a number from 0 to 9. We'll press those buttons and see what we get. Who knows? I certainly don't, but there you go. Jessica will be here with your horoscopes. Kev's coffee break. Now, Kev's coffee break hasn't been chosen yet, so again, if you'd like to choose an artist that you'd like to hear 3 tracks from, then again, I would get your skates on. Your requests and dedications, we've already got 1 request in already, so maximum.music259@gmail.com or in our WhatsApp chat room, that real tasty geezer. Or, of course, you can leave a message on my Facebook page. Just look for Kevin Jackson, you'll find a picture of me and Jessica.
1: Are you ready? Kevin Jackson.
2: He's your friend, my friend, everyone's friend. 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

0: Sea Girls. That's Studio B. All right, we're going to put some money in the jukebox. And we're going for F9.
1: I see girls looking good like both. I spend the butt that are shook like
0: oh. Here we go, F9, here we go. Ooh, let's see what F9 gives us.

Jubilee. Oh, please. Let's share. We've got a request for Dan the Man, which we will be doing after the Proclaimers, okay?

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0: to do.
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1: From feature story news in Washington, I'm Nick Harper. US President Donald Trump has dismissed calls from the world's leading artificial intelligence companies to slow down development. Polish Prime Minister Donald Tusk has warned that he expects Russia to escalate the war in the coming weeks. And leaders of Northern Ireland, Scotland and Wales are meeting to discuss launching independence referendums after Donald Trump over the weekend called for the reunification of Ireland.
0: This is Lazy Gold. 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
1: From feature story news in Washington, I'm Nick Harper. US President Donald Trump has dismissed calls from the world's leading artificial intelligence companies to slow down development. Polish Prime Minister Donald Tusk has warned that he expects Russia to escalate the war in the coming weeks. And leaders of Northern Ireland, Scotland and Wales are meeting to discuss launching independence referendums after Donald Trump over the weekend called for the reunification of Ireland.
0: This is the Night Network.

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Here he is, LB. This is the Monday Night Chill Out Zone.

Monday night chill out zone. Hello from LB. How are ya? Welcome along. Kicked it off with Spandau Ballet and True. You all right? Yeah?

join us in the Lazy Lounge for adult chat and banter. Also, come and meet LB's Monkeys. We're there right now. 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

hope you've had a good day. Did you have a good weekend as well? I did. It was brilliant. Relaxing, recharging the batteries, and back to normal business today. Our survey said, according to a new survey, people spend 100 days deciding on what? People spend 100 days deciding on what?

We're going to be talking, where in the world do you get sick the most? Where do you get your food poisoning from? Not good for me, since I'm going there in about 9 days. We're talking Top Gear on the show, hopefully. Oasis as well. All this and the world's biggest love songs in the world. This is George Michael, amazing. He's got some sort of movie, biopic concert thing coming out in November. Cinemas across the UK. Really, really looking forward to it.

Warning, the Chill Out Zone is Certificate 18. Discretion is advised. Although that's never stopped Lazy B. The Chill Out Zone with LB.

So Oasis done the thing, didn't they? They sent the country into full-blown ticket panic again after a massive drone show. The sky lit up with the band's logo, and then 14/9/26. And then 4 p.m, basically telling everyone, brace yourselves, the 2027 tour dates are landing today. Fans lost it. Apparently it's going to be one night in Manchester. I'll probably be there. What about you? This is Jess Glynn. I love this. Take me home. Late night chill out zone with LB. Thank you for being there, by the way.

time has come to sit back and relax. The moment you've been waiting for. It's the Chill Out Zone with DJ

So Spain is the worst place you can go. You end up with food poisoning, apparently. 30% of people got ill after eating there, which is double the number who said the same thing about Turkey. They're in second place. France, Egypt and Portugal complete the top five. So that's me, in trouble. I'm off to Salou in 9 days. Doesn't sound good for me, does it? Anyway, coming up on the show tonight, we're going to be talking Top Gear. We've mentioned the Oasis thing as well, haven't we? Your love songs are live as well, if you fancy a mention on tonight's show. It'd be lovely to hear from you. At lazyb.uk.

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Luther. Nice. I love that. Always and Forever. Now, Top Gear's, hopefully, this is a rumour I'm getting here, going to be doing a reboot and coming back. Report saying Jimmy Carr is set to be the new frontman. The show was pulled almost 4 years ago. Was it really that long? After Freddie Flintoff had a terrifying crash. The BBC have confirmed at the Edinburgh TV Festival that it's coming back with a fresh lineup, and apparently bosses want a kind of a comedy edge, which is why Jimmy's name is suddenly in the mix. He won't be alone either. Apparently there's a rally champion called Katie Munnings, I don't know, heavily tipped to become a co-host with Jimmy.

The Chill Out Zone is certificate 18. Discretion is advised. Although that's never stopped Lazy B. The Chill Out Zone with LB.

Now, things are getting kind of healthy in school. But do you remember your school dinners? I remember having egg on toast or egg and chips, and then, you know, the pink custard and the chocolate concrete. That's what I remember about school. There's a big kind of boost for fresh fruit and vegetables, and they're going to ban deep fried food in what the government has called the biggest shake-up in school dinners in over a decade. Under new food standards, fibre and whole grain will be increased. That sounds terrible. Breakfast clubs will have to follow nutritional rules, and they're going to be monitored as well. I don't know. I don't know what to say. I don't want to upset anybody, but yeah. I suppose it's up to you, really. I'm not so hot, really. I do like fresh fruit and vegetables. Not so good with fibre and whole grain. Give me a BK or a Mackie D. Thank you. I'm sorry. A lot of people won't agree with what I'm saying. Maybe I should just be quiet and play some more love songs. Okay. You heard Peter Cetera, and this is nice. Labby Siffrey, Something Inside So Strong, at the Late Night Chill Out Zone.

Van Morrison, Crazy Love. The Bublé, On The Way. Now, can I give you a bit of a love triangle? If you like your chick flicks, let me tease you with this one, okay? A new poll has crowned the greatest love triangle ever. And you've got to pick one of these. Titanic. It was a good one, wasn't it? Made me cry. 40% of us picked that. It was in 1997. How long ago? The ultimate romantic tangle. Rose was caught between Jack, the penniless artist, and Cal, the wealthy fiancé she's supposed to marry. Okay, number two. How about this? Bridget Jones, torn between Mark Darcy and Daniel Cleaver. A lot of people still love it as well. Nearly 40% on that one. And in third place is Twilight. Bella trying to choose between Edward the Vampire and Jacob the Werewolf. What would your choice be? Would it be Twilight? Would it be Bridget Jones? Would it be Titanic? For me, you know, it would probably be Ghost.

I'm going to do the answer to our survey, Sid. People spend around 100 days deciding on what? Wrong answers, first of all. Liam says, what colour to paint the living room, LB? It takes me ages, I tell you. Ruby said, I think it's choosing a new phone. Everyone compares everything these days. Right answer, though. Harvey, it's picking a television programme, LB. The choice is ridiculous. My girlfriend takes half an hour to decide what to watch. By the time she picks it, I'm off to bed. I've had enough.

That's it, guys. That's your Monday night chill out zone done in the can, and it's a wrap. I'll catch you at the end of your Tuesday. Have a lovely day ahead, all right? Night night. Ta-ra.

Carly Simon, nobody does it better. You're listening to The Quiet Storm here on the Night Network. My name's Sam McGuigan, keeping you company through the next 2 hours till 2 o'clock. On the way, got the Honeys, before that, Cliff Richard.

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Tu es ici.

0: Beatles with Let It Be, playing for you here on the Night Network. Now, if you're feeling a little bit down, apparently hugging and holding the hands with the person you love has been proven to reduce stress and feeling down almost instantly. So there you go. If you need a little bit of a boost, hold someone's hand that you love, give them a cuddle, see what happens. It always feels nice to have a cuddle. I love a nice cuddle. Dean Friedman coming up for you next with Lydia.
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0: Birdie with Skinny Love, playing for you here on the Night Network. This is The Quiet Storm with me, Sam, keeping you company through till 2 o'clock. Now on the way, got the Lighthouse Family coming up, Beautiful South on the way, also Jamie Lawson.
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0: been there.
1: Jamie Lawson wasn't expecting that. Playing for you here on the Night Network. Now, do you like a good love triangle? Well, apparently, yeah, the Titanic has been crowned the greatest love triangle in cinema, with 40% of us picking the 1997 blockbuster as the ultimate romantic tangle, with Rose caught between Jack, the penniless artist, and Cal, the wealthy fiancé. Just behind it, Bridget Jones, with torn between Mark Darcy and Daniel Cleaver, and that's with 37% of the vote. And in third place, with 35%, is Twilight's Bella, trying to choose between Edward the Vampire and Jacob the Werewolf. Do you think of any other love triangles that have really hit our screens? I can't now, but I'm sure there has been. Now, up for you next, Major Harris. Won't Love Won't Let Me Wait.

Barbra Streisand with Evergreen. You're listening to The Quiet Storm here on the Night Network with me, Sam McGuigan, keeping you company through the next hour till 2 o'clock. Now on the way, Rose Royce. Before that, Milli Vanilli.